This one here, a new one from Carnivorous Plant Society, a track called Busy Garden, track one off of an EP coming at the end of the month. I believe it's called I Am Always Listening. They're also going to be doing a headline gig here in Tamaki Makaurau at Whammy Bar, of course. That's happening in August, end of August, 29th of August. Tickets from Under the Radar for that, and that track sitting at number 5 on this week's top 10. If you want to keep it there or vote for any of the songs that you hear on Totally Wired today, text in the word vote, followed by the artist that you want to vote for, or you can cast your vote at 95bfm.com/top10. Make sure you tune in on Wednesday evenings for the 95bfm top 10 with Caitlin and Ella. Isn't that nice? Currently, the top 10 is led by Junny, the track Line 19, one of my favourite local tracks of the past month or so. Let me get jazzy for a second, or for a few minutes at least. This is new on Gondwana Records, group based out of Leeds. Ancient Infinity Orchestra. Akshay is the name of the track. It's the first single from It's Always About Liberation, new album coming at the end of July. I use this track as a foray into some soulful breaks and some good old dance music for you, which will kickstart after this.

0: So, what kind of stuff do you like?
1: I'm really into something independent that can satisfy the mainstream and the nerds. Kind of eclectic, but like in a chill way. Like your uncle would like it, but also your cool younger niece.
0: So, McLeod's then?
1: Yeah.
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0: We're Gangsta. That's right. Keep it locked.

Right at the beginning of the show, I played a track off of this new Tomu DJ and Elias FS collaborative record. It's called Contacting. I'm going to finish off today's show with a track off of this as well. It's called Desired Outcome. That's what we're playing through here. It'll take us through until 1 o'clock. And then we're going to get into our long player segment for the week. Welcomer, out of Wellington, talking about their new record, Calendars, which is out on Papiti Records. They're going to be up here in Tamaki Makaurau playing some shows over the next month or so. See if you can catch them while they're in town. There are a few tracks that I played before this. I won't list them off now, but if you're curious, you can head to 95bfm.com and check out the Beatcast, which I'm going to get onto right after this, which will include a track list of everything played on Totally Wired today. I want to say thanks to everyone who got in touch. I'll be back next week. Keep it on BFM.

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1: Shorto, my name's Miles from Welcome It, and you're listening to our new album Calendars on 95 BFM.

So the first track on the album is called Opal. I wanted it to be the first track because I think it's sort of like an invocation. Kind of comments on the album before you really get into it with all the different stories. It sort of comments on the buildup of memory and that impulse to cut through, which then sort of triggers the next 9 songs worth of stories and so on. I also like a record that doesn't start with a single. As a music fan, I want to hear something new at the start of a record. So yeah, this felt like the natural and obvious first song. I didn't write it with the intention of it being the first song on the record, but I listened back to the demo a few months ago that I sent to Shannon in the band, and I just say at the start, I say something like, this is the demo for the first song on the album. Obviously, I felt confident at the time. I think I write songs and then I think afterwards about where they might go, but this one certainly felt like a starting place, starting block.

The song is called Impossible. It's I think about it like a rock song in two parts. And I guess thematically it's a sort of collage of memories about the messy transition to young adulthood and I guess not so young adulthood. And I also like that it weaves together stories that take place at night, which is nice after the first track's moon imagery and things. So it feels like a nice thematic entry point. I think one of the genesis points, if you like, for the song was asking my friend James from Papa Edie and Carbon Carb and so on after a show if he had any tips or feedback, and he said something like, maybe you could write a song that people could sing along to. So part of this track for me was, I guess, trying to prove to myself that I could still write a capital R rock song, because so much of the record is, I guess, like mid-tempo and ambient and wordy. And I really wanted this one to feel, to have a big chorus and parts that people could maybe sing along to. And it's been really fun playing live. So playing it live. So thanks, James. I think when I'm writing normally, I sort of like fumbling around in the dark or something like that. And I usually start with lyrics because it has to feel like it has like a not a point, but some sort of sharpened edge to it for me to sort of pick up the guitar and spend time with chord progressions and stuff. But yeah, this song was partly guided by a desire to write something that was louder, faster. But then you also don't have total control over these things, right? Which is the great liberation, I think, with songwriting, is that you sort of do, the fumbling around is both the frustrating part, but also the great part.

0: The song is called Magazine Clippings. It features Montalius, and I really wanted the arrangement to feel warm. So there's pedaled organ, there's viola, and things like that, which I'm hoping create a warm textural kind of bass for the song. And I think this track sort of fits within the category of songs on the record that are, I guess, more hopeful and perhaps related to friendships and those sorts of stories. There's a line in the song that goes something like, "You went to like four festivals in a town without festivals," and for me, that sort of is about DIY culture and how, you know, the definition is can be flexible. Like, we played a show the other week that was called a festival, and it was one night and one hall. But also, I think, speaks to the sort of nature of growing up in a small town. I'm from a small town, and you know, you don't have festivals and shows and things like that. And that's the sentiment that carries through in some of the other songs as well. Yeah, so Elliot Vaughan, who plays strings on the record, he loves the viola. I would say that it's his primary instrument, although he's fluent in violin and viola. I also like, I don't play it, but I have one and enjoy dabbling. But yeah, on this particular track, I think it suits it really well because we're aiming for that sort of mid-frequency warmth. Yeah, everything is kind of hovering around there, and hopefully a nice way. Yeah, so I have to credit Elliot for that. It was really great working with Eddie. He's an old friend, and I think one of my favorite songwriters in the country as well, which is great because he agreed to be on the track. When I sent it through to him, I think originally, I can't really remember, but I was expecting him to maybe play some keys or offer some production bits. And when I heard the verse, I was like, yes, this is great. I think it completes the track and brings it up for air. It sort of pulls me out of my, I guess, fog a little bit. And I like how the drums sort of fall away, and like it kind of, the song kind of gives him that platform to do that. And yeah, I think it's a really great addition. Really stoked to have him on the song.
1: Bought a ticket

Yeah, so Scam is probably the song that I guess sort of displays the songwriting process most on the record, in that it's just got these big wordy verses, and then it has a big chorus, and then it has another just stripped down big wordy verse and another chorus. For me, I'm always starting with lyrics, and so this song was very much like in that way, written in that way. I think the structure of it is really just these big wordy verses and then these two choruses, and it's very much a story, and like Magazine Clippings fits within that category of songs on the record that are about friends and about, I guess, like the narrator wanting someone to be well. I like to think that there's, I mean, the lyrics are really detailed and specific, but I like to think that there's something that might resonate with other people too when they hear it along those lines. Yeah, as much as I like to say that everything on the record is based on is fictional, I've always been a kind of, gotta tell the truth on the record. It's actually taken me a long time as a songwriter to loosen up on that. Not on this record, but hopefully on the next record, where I might try some straight up storytelling. But most of the details and different things are collaged from experiences of mine and just observations and things.

This song's called Rafters. Just a chill, happy song. sorry, that's a terrible joke. It's a depressing song. Maybe you can cut. I don't know. You can cut that out if you like, or you can keep it in. I don't mind. It's the end of side A. It's sort of the quiet center point of the album, in my mind. Asher features my friend Asher Skymning, who I think also comes into BFM and has some slots sometimes. But he gets a shout out in the narrative, and he also plays. He offers some ambience and drones and things. But mostly, it's just me and Elliot Horn on strings. We tried a bunch of things this song, and I think it just sounded better raw and stripped back. I haven't confirmed this, but Belladonna, who's playing with us at our Wellington release show, I think the house that burns down on her record is maybe the same house that burns down on this song, which is, yeah. So I don't know if you listen. If you listen to this ballad, then we should talk about that. I mean, that wasn't like a deliberate reference, but I really like making references in songs, whether it's like quotes or just straight up mentioning another artist. I think it's nice and adds color.

Yeah, Nothing of You Remaining was the first single of this album, and it has all the hallmarks of the rest of the record's sonic palette. So there are strings and piano and things. I think it was a nice entry point, if you like, and so made sense as a first single. It's one of those songs where it scans as really direct and earnest, I think, but there are also jokes and elements of humor, which is always really important to me in songwriting. And it also, I guess, like magazine clippings and Scam falls into that category of songs about friendship and so on. Yeah, I think the DIY thing definitely influences the songs, whether it's arrangement or production or whatever. For example, everyone playing on the record is a friend. I mean, like even Jesse, who mixed the record, is a pal. So it's there's that, and then I think there's also, I think, the kind of ambition element where you think, oh, sure, we can get brass on the record because you just if you have a friend who can play trombone. I guess the exception was I didn't know Elliot before. I mean, he was a friend of Jesse, so there are the connections there. But yeah, I think that social community aspect is really important to me. Yeah, and I think I'll also end up collaborating with people for that reason, always wanting people to be on a track because I feel sentimental about them being on the track. Like, for example, Asher on that song, or wanting Eddie involved because he's been a friend for a long time. And then on Impossible, James and Nicole from Carbon Carb do backing vocals with Model Home. And in my mind, those are the sort of, like, if you wanted gang vocals, emo gang vocals, those are the guys. So there's a lot of that as well. No, we were really stoked to get New Zealand On Air funding for this song, which was a real help. I wasn't expecting to because, I don't know, some of the lyrics are sort of, I don't know, I thought it may be a bit full on or something, but yeah, so that was really helpful. Shouts out to New Zealand On Air.

The song is called Isle, and I mean, it's really just about death, saxophone solo aside, and looking for meaning in strange places and times when, your favorite songs are maybe giving you duties. And yeah, it's, I think, the second longest song on the record. It's the one that was finished last in the studio. And I think it's one of my favorites, despite all of that, despite the kind of late finish. It took a while to finish because we had to nab Daniel McBride for the saxophone parts. So those were recorded in London. A few people have asked who plays guitar in the middle, but it's actually a distorted sax, which is cool. And also because, not to out Jesse, who's my dear friend, but this was the song on the record that he had the most difficulty with. And he had these ideas about editing it and maybe changing the structure and things. And I was like, no, it's good. It's a good song. Trust me. And we kind of got to the end, and he just did this mammoth sort of, it wasn't like a last minute thing, like it wasn't like a rush thing, but he just locked in and got it done and mixed the vocals. And I think we ended up both really happy with it. For me, on record, I see that as almost a different thing to the live show. So I'm not worried about having to recreate it so much because it's about, in my mind, the central song, which, maybe it will still go awry. But I've always approached recording like that. I know some bands want to be able to carry through everything to the live show. And I'm just saying, in Auckland, we may have the saxophonist lined up. So that is on the cards. But generally speaking, my approach is always to try and make the record the best it can be without worrying about recreating it live. For me, when I'm listening to a recording, especially on headphones or something, the production elements are really important. But in a live setting, there's a different sort of more intangible energy, I think, that I'm looking for, and that comes from the performance and in the audience as well, in the space. And yeah, so in my mind, it's a different thing, I think.

So Sister City, this is the longest song on the album. It doesn't take place in a city. I grew up in a small town and think that this song comes from that world as well. The middle section sort of collapses, I think, the narrative structure of the album and into this sort of stream of memories for a moment, which I think is nice. In my mind, that's sort of the, I guess, emotional center of the record. It starts becoming less about narrative and vignettes and more just sort of sentences coming out. Also the trombones and the strings at the end, I think that's maybe even my favorite part on the record. Pat DeSoma plays trombone on the record, and yeah, I think he just does such a great job with the gliding melody at the end there. And also when you're playing a 5 minute song, you've got to have some payoff for the listener. So hopefully if you get there, it's worthwhile just to hear Pat's trombone. And the not to talk about emo music on BFM, but I think the trumpet holds like a special place in the hearts of emo listeners since, you know, those the early American football record and things. It's yeah, so that was part of the reason I think I really wanted it. A little bit of brass. You obviously you can kind of veer into dramatizing things too much with the trombone, but in this particular case, I think it works nicely.

Presence, in my mind, is the big penultimate track I really like on records when there's a big loud song before the last song. I think it might be the oldest track on the album. And yeah, like Sister City is a song that comes from small towns rather than big towns. Yeah, I think it probably the lyrics on the song are probably the most, I guess, direct or violent. But for some reason, we're also treating it like the final single on the record. I don't think the song could have happened anywhere else on the record. I think it definitely had to be second to last, kind of like how Opal had to be first and so on. And then also Daniel's song, the final track, I think has to be the final track. For me, working hard at music is maybe the thing I can do that, you know, I can put in the hours. I may not be the best singer or I may not be the best guitar player, but I'm prepared to work on these songs. And so I think it goes to that as well. Hopefully it doesn't sound overladen, but yeah, I'm happy to rewrite verses and kick the tires on things.

0: So that was Daniel's song. I think the last line sort of gestures at the crux of the album, which for me is about wandering around in that haze of memory and hurt, but also humor, looking for connection. So when I sing "Can You Hear Me Over the Mess," I think that's the place that that is coming from, even though the rest of the song is really detailed and specific. It's sort of this trying to be why I'm kind of I hope that it comes across as it's sort of a nice way to end the record. And also, the song doesn't really answer that question. It just sort of bids it linger, which is, I think, important too. No one learns a lesson. And we're going on tour very soon. It starts the day the album comes out on June 12th. We're playing Auckland, which I'm really excited about. This is actually going to be our first ever show in Auckland. So come along if you're around. That's on the 27th of June, I believe, at Nice Goblins, which they've just moved to Upper Queen Street, I believe. Really looking forward to that. And it's going to be a sick lineup. We've got Fates on a Pony. I think Peter's going to play solo, and Jon Loder, who are our label mates. It's going to be a great night.
1: That was Longplayer. Thanks, NZ On Air Music.

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Kia te pēhe a koe. If you want to let me know how you are, you can whakapā on mai on Rima Toru Iwa Rima. That is the number for the tax machine, 5395. And this bloody music. This is an artist called Jolly Mare. I think it's Mare. Spelled Mare, but they're Italian, so.

working with some vault material from none other than Maestro Piero Umiliani. This is from a full album called La Luce d'Alba. And before that, out of Lithuania, we had Ugne Uma. And we opened the show with some Suzanne Ciani and the Metropole Orchestra. Culture, innit? Let us know how your Saturday's going. If we can help. And if you're new to all of this, don't worry, it's not all like, you know, wind sounds and bird song played on violin. Just the first bit. This is a track from Tomu Katsurada and Johnny Nash. Tomu Katsurada, you may know from their band Kikugaku Moyo. This is a track called The Emerald Pool. You're on BFM.

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You were just listening to Akiko Yano. Something they've just re-released digitally to celebrate 50 years of musical activity. Congratulations, Akiko Yano. That track was called The River. Before that, you had some Sam Wilkes, Craig Weinrib, and Dylan Day with a track called Standing in the Doorway. Before the break, you had an Andras dub of an Emily A. Sprague song. And before that again, someone I've fallen in deep love with over the past 12 months, Magnus Mehta. Right now you're listening to a Mad Professor dub of a Sensible Soccer's track. The track's called Dub de Saya Travada. Thank you for your calls and texts. You're very kind, you lot. And very clever. Welcome to the Affirmation Hour. This is the Saturday 2 to 4 if you've just tuned in. Let us know how we can help. Text in 5395. Cool.

Kia ora tātou. This is Waterford from the 2004 Ringcraft Posse compilation. Black Bed and Crew, recorded in the years 72 to 84. Before that, we had something from the brand new Tara Cloaken album. Both Hunter and I, big fans of that. The album is called Somewhere Good. We're going to hip and turn into some Ty Segall now, because it'd be rude not to. They've got a new song. Then we'll have a small break. And we'll get back to making things mellow again. You're on BFM.

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0: probably a good thing if computers just take over music. Because computers are a lot more messed up than people. The more messed up and farther away music gets from music, the better, the healthier it's going to be for music. I think computers could kind of take it to a new level. I'm all for it. People are the worst. It's the worst thing about music is that people play it.
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0: Ideas are so beautiful and they're so abstract, and they do exist someplace. I don't know if there's a name for it, and I think they exist like fish, and I believe that if you sit quietly like you're fishing, you will catch ideas. The real, you know, beautiful big ones swim kind of deep down there, so you have to be very quiet and, you know, wait for them to come along.
1: If you catch an idea, you know, any idea, it wasn't there, and then it's there. It might just be a small fragment of, like I say, a feature film or a song or a lyric or whatever, but you got to write that idea down right away. And as you're writing, sometimes it's amazing how much comes out, you know, from that one flash. BFM.

two new things. Mostly new. This is new from John Beltran. It's called Sunrise and The Life We Live. And before that, a brand new cover of Bonnie Prince Billy's I See a Darkness, courtesy of Alexis Taylor and Mike Simonetti. We're going to swerve away from the brand new soon, taking you back to the early 80s. As is our wont here on the Saturday 2 to 4. I hope you're having a good one.

Kia ora anō. You were just listening to International Music System from 1983, Italy, with a track called Mojave. Right now, though, you're listening to present-day Germany, a trio called Calgary, and a track called Imperkömmling, which I think is a very specific German kind of insult for a Johnny-come-lately to social status. Nouveau-riche, social climber. German insults really are the best. You're on BFM. This whole album is pretty fantastic. If this is your sort of thing, Calgary.

0: Yummy! 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
1: Dutch quartet Union are crossing oceans to bring their new album, Yatta, to the Tuning Fork this November.
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3: So that's the Southern Cross. Over there's the pot. And if you look that way, you can just see the Matariki cluster.
4: Wow, cool. Wait, what are those three bright orange stars?
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7: 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Pretty bloody nice.

This is the title track from the brand new Gigi Marsan album. It's called Movement. And before that, out of Brazil, we had something else. Before that, again, out of Germany, a duo called Not Even Noticed. And we started off this little set with the latest single from Nia Archives, from their forthcoming album, Emotional Junglist. This, though, Champagne. This is an Eden Burns remix of an Inigo Vontier track. It's called Champagne. Lots of people in the station right now. It's a bit scary. I'll be okay.

0: The Saturday afternoon, the Saturday afternoon, 2 till 4 with Sarah.
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0: just want to bust on in here to let you all know how clever Chris is. Chris just said, this sounds like The Field. It's because it is. This is The Field with the track called Every Day. You're right, Rob. You look troubled.
1: It's going to be unbearable now. You just
0: what,
1: that.
0: Because I've given him a compliment?
1: No, I've got to live with that for the next 3 hours.
0: All right, we can row it back. Let me have a think.

This is a new track from Blood Orange called EssexHoney.mp3. And just because we've made it quite hectic, we'll finish quite hectic. This is brand new from Caitlin Aurelia Smith. This is called Ruin.

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0: Ding, a long dong.
1: Ding, ding, ding.
0: Thanks, Sarah, for that last.
1: Wait, Rob. Ding, Rob, wait. Ding, ding. Ding, ding, ding, ding, ding. Ding, ding, ding, ding, ding, ding, ding, ding, ding.
0: You have any idea what you look like right now?
1: A genius?
0: Yeah. Wow, you know.
1: Welcome to Players Retreat. Starting off ding, strong. Ding. Ding, ding, ding. Welcome to your dinging Saturday where we're going to Okay, let's stop that sentence right there. Thanks to Hella Tell. You're drinking a zero at
0: I'm
1: the moment.
0: I'm drinking a zero because I like them.
1: They are bloody good
0: beer. And it's that sort of weather. I'm going to have a few, so I thought I'm going to have zeros.
1: Oh, lovely. And thanks to Sarah for playing such a great show.
0: Yeah, I was going to say that, but you stopped me with your dinging.
1: Yes, I did. And what else is new, Rob?
0: Lots of things. I'm sure there's been some more planets started and stars and all that.
1: Oh, God, you've gotten all philosophical on me straight away. Some of the light that you see from the stars from planets are no longer there.
0: They're already gone.
1: Or suns, aren't they? They're not planets because planets don't light up. Anyway, let's move into the show. We've got sports at 5 o'clock.
0: Yes,
1: Robert, we may well have a special guest.
0: We have a very... I'm really looking forward to this guest because their knowledge of sport is phenomenal.
1: Unparalleled.
0: Oh, absolutely. I'm just going to be... like that.
1: He's holding his hands up.
0: I'm going to be like that.
1: He's holding them up. He's surrendering.
0: Yeah.
1: He's doing that.
0: Yeah, I'll be standing in his shadow.
1: And we've got TV on the radio at 6.
0: Yes, we have. And other stuff.
1: And a bunch of other stuff going
0: on. Adrian's Song of the Week.
1: Adrian's Song of the Week. That's after TV on the radio at 6. And Rob's Song of the Week at 5 o'clock.
0: Yeah. I'm not playing that one.
1: All right. Let's kick it off with a bit of Growl Zone. The song is called Rome. Please enjoy. We'll be seeing where we go from here. I have no plan, Rob. No plan.
0: Oh, good. They're the ones that always work out well. When you plan things, it turns to shit.
1: I've got a bit of new music, but I don't know where it's going to sit in the show. And let's just play this old one and see what happens. All right. Kick off.

You're listening to Plato's Retreat, and I believe, bitches!

0: That's the sound of Arthur Russell.
1: That was I'm So Laid Back Now.
0: Are you, Rob?
1: Yeah, I fell off my seat twice.
0: I've got some laid back, actually. I brought some laid back. Did you know that?
1: Yeah, that's why I said it.
0: Oh, well, sorry to let you peer behind the curtain, dear listener, but we've had some texts. Felix is back on board. Where have you been, Felix? Felix says, evening, lads. That's Felix from Waihi Beach, regular texter and listener. We missed you last week, Felix.
1: Thanks we was really worried. Chris was going to go and see if he was all right, but he didn't.
0: The text says, asked again if there are any $1 records in this batch. I didn't bring any $1 records today, I'm afraid. There's a couple of cheapies.
1: What's cheap? Including what, the next $2? One.
0: $2? I reckon like between 5 and 10 is pretty decent.
1: Yeah, absolutely.
0: If it's a single.
1: Yeah.
0: They said that they looked up the cost of an LP in 1967 when New Zealand started decimal currency, and the average was $3.95, so a $1 record is cheap even by 1967 standards, Rom. And they also texted and said, bing, bing, bong, bong, bing, bing, bong, bong, bong, ding, ding, ding, ding, dong.
1: That's disgusting. How could you say that on air, man? I know what that means.
2: I can hear them. It's disgusting.
0: That's true. All right, here is some more German music because we opened up with that Grauzone track. This is from...
1: Is this Kraus?
0: It's a bit Krausy, yes. Okay, it's a bit cool. Electro Kraus.
1: Electro Kraus.
0: This is Kein Anung with a song called Plastik Sesshi.
1: Oh, I know this song.
0: I'm sure you do.
1: No, I do. I do.
0: I'm sure you do, Rob. I said I believe you. I don't know what more you want from me. Plastic. 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Stay tuned. We're with you until 7 o'clock tonight. Plastic.

0: Guys, come in. Come into the studio. So everyone grab a mic. They have fucked us.
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5: Donate to the Give a Little. We've got all kinds of people up in the studio at the moment. We're moving, I'm sure as many of the listenership will know, to where are we?
6: Don't know.
5: We don't know quite where. Somewhere in the K Road precinct.
6: Area.
5: In the precinct area. That's Rob, you were talking about how the first half of the show sometimes for you goes a little bit slowly. How's it been?
6: Slow. No, it's good. It's getting better.
5: I'm just checking in. Just checking in, seeing how you're faring.
6: Oh no, I'm all right, you know.
5: Yeah, you fucking better be. Okay, this is now a slow one, from a group called Die Fish.
6: Die Fish?
5: Die Fish.
6: Oh no, what have the fish ever done?
5: It's called, the name of the track is From Machine to Machine.
6: Oh yeah.
5: I hope that you enjoy this machine music very much.
6: Not if you're a fish though.
5: Die Fish.

0: This is the sound of Breaches. Rob, we talked about Breaches last week because they have a song on playlist called Wellington is Dead, and that's what it's called. But they're from Wellington.
1: Do you think they still live there after calling themselves that, though?
0: Well, they're called Breaches. The song is called Wellington is Dead. I'm sure it's a reference to something about the state of Wellington. Who knows what it is? Maybe it's about the infrastructure. I do not know.
1: Infrastructure.
0: It's the infrastructure band. Rob, earlier in the show you said that you were feeling very laid back.
1: Yep. Are you going to stop that now, are you?
0: Here's Laid Back.
1: Oh, thank you.
0: With White Horse. We've been joined in the studio by a special guest.
1: Oh, I'm so nervous right now sitting
0: Alex,
1: next to him.
0: Who is going to join us for sports.
1: Oh, you know why. Off air, mate.
2: Okay, off air.
0: He's going to pick a couple of tunes. He's going to sit in on sports. He's going to get the full BFF experience. Please be nice to him, texters.
1: Oh, no, texters be nice. We're not going.
2: Don't worry.
0: And thank you for that text, Felix. We did miss you. I'm sorry your speaker broke, but I'm glad it's back in action. I'm sure it is.

0: It's a monster!
1: It's a miracle!
2: It's a masterpiece!
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1: Stinky Jim. Stinky Jim. Stinky Jim. Stinky Jim. Stinky Jim. Stinky Jim. Stinky Jim. Stinky Jim.
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0: coming in at some 9 minutes long. That is Marky Moon from television, heavily inspiring the Strokes. Could you hear a bit of Strokesy action in there?
1: Yeah.
0: Hey, Rob, speaking of Strokes, it's time for sport.
2: This is Sports Desk, and it's a special desk of sport now as we look back on some of the sporting highlights of the last sporting season. So lie down, relax, and let the sports commence.
0: It's sports time. We've actually got special guest Alex is up in the studio. Alex, do you want to say hello to the radio?
3: Hello to the radio.
0: Hello, radio, to the Players Retreat listenership. This is Alex. We used to live together. And Alex actually used to do a radio show on a radio station that, should we name it? Does it still exist?
3: It does not. Actually, none of the radio stations I've ever been on still exist.
4: Holy fuck, we're in trouble.
3: In advance if I take us off air.
0: But we're just about to move. Oh,
4: that's why.
0: Oh, man.
4: They knew you was coming up.
0: He's the Grim Reaper of radio stations. Alex is going to join us for sport and pick a couple of tracks after Rob's track. But Rob, let's move into sports world.
4: Okay, it's going to be cricket for a little while. It's the ICC Women's T20 World Cup, which has been played in England and Wales, has actually started. It's two groups. Group one, we don't really care about them, but it's Australia, Bangladesh, India, Netherlands and Pakistan. And group two, you've got England, Ireland, New Zealand, Scotland, Sri Lanka and the West Indies. So that's all us sorted out. And Anika's
0: here.
4: Well, yeah, New Zealand's first game. I could have got this wrong because I should have checked my notes. But their first game is tomorrow morning, 5:30 a.m. against Sri Lanka. So that should be quite good.
0: That seems like Group 2 is a pretty tight competition.
4: It is.
0: Group 1 seems a little less competitive. What do you think? Is that an accurate thought or am I way off base?
4: Trouble is, I who knows? And it's only 20 overs, isn't it? Anything can happen, really.
3: Yeah, and Kerr is pretty good. Yeah. So all of a sudden, Kerr could explode and Amelia Kerr, and then, we just roll over everyone else in the group. But
4: I'm not sure when England and New Zealand are playing. That's going to be a good game. Mm. I think that might be next week or something. But anyway, that's that going on. We'll talk about more about that next week. In the men's game, in the first test between England and New Zealand, ended on day 4 with England winning by 115 runs. Now, so many wickets fell.
3: Yeah.
4: And that game was ridiculous. Yeah. The pitch must have been so crap.
3: No, I thought it was brilliant. I thought the pitch was perfect for the kind of crapshoot that cricket should be.
4: Yeah,
3: you know,
4: absolutely.
3: Like you should never feel like you're too set. You should never feel like you're too secure. It was always willing to tip people over and it did. And England just did it better.
4: Yeah. Now the next test begins on June the 17th, which brings me to what we were talking about off air. Kane forgot his second name.
3: Oh.
4: I only did that on purpose, just
0: he's winding you up, Alex.
4: Sorry, man.
3: Can't believe it. Well, with also Ben Stokes out as well.
4: Oh, he is such a bell end.
3: Do you think he goes out for this one?
0: Boys, let's not fight.
4: Well, that's what happened. He went out on the piss, which you shouldn't do, really. Not when doing that, and ended up having a fight with a rugby player.
3: You know who has never gone out on the piss and had a fight with a rugby player that he shouldn't have?
4: Me.
3: Kane Williamson. Kane Williamson.
4: Yeah, nice.
3: So
4: I could tell you worked on radio before. Right, okay. How will he? When is he retiring after this series?
3: Yesterday.
4: Oh my goodness!
3: Right now, he has gone as of now. So if you didn't see him,
4: was he in the test?
3: 18 in the Lords game. I think he got a duck in the first innings and 18 in the second innings. That will be the last time ever see him play for New Zealand.
4: Oh fuck! This is no good. Oh,
3: seemingly,
4: it seems the
3: comments were that he basically just felt that he wasn't really, he didn't have it in him anymore, and he couldn't.
4: Oh well, so you know what? Fair play to him. So,
3: Indeed.
4: And I'm not clapping sarcastically. I'm clapping to his.
0: That's just the way he claps. It just sounds like that. But Kane Williamson's been in the game for some time. It's not like he's
3: 16 odd years.
0: Yeah, so he's not a young gun.
4: Will he be missed, or was he coming to the end of it?
3: No, I think he'll be missed. He was definitely not scoring as prolifically, you might say, as he once was. But he'll be missed as a kind of person. Yeah. I think the sense that I get of his character is that he's just genuinely quite a nice person.
4: He's a good unruffled person. He's a good influence within the team. You need people like that.
3: And elite sports people do sometimes have a tendency to be dickheads. And so having someone really influential and really senior who's demonstrably not that. Exactly, yeah, zen.
4: Like going in the changing rooms with like scented candles and joss sticks.
3: I would like to think so, yeah, yeah.
4: Little bells and shit. Oh, well, I've put a play to him. Do you think he will retire from cricket completely or do the IPL? Or
3: I presume someone's offered him a dump truck of money.
4: Yeah.
3: And fair enough.
4: Absolutely, man.
0: He could
4: That's
0: end up advertising, heat pumps or something.
3: He could. He could.
0: That's where all the cricketers end
4: up. Right.
0: Now, or hair transplants.
4: Yeah, right. Why'd you look at me when you say that?
0: I was just looking at you lovingly, Robert. Okay, it was just a coincidence.
4: Right. Now, last week I said I'm not covering the Football World Cup and I've been asked before quite a few people why, and I'm going to tell you there's three reasons, right? Firstly, before a ball had even been kicked, Senegal and Uzbekistan teams were treated like criminals upon arriving in the US, were given full cavity searches. Africa's best referee was sent back to Somalia despite having a diplomatic passport. Canada have said, no, mate, you're right, you can come in here and do it here. Fair play to them. The Iraqi team photographer, holy shit. He wasn't allowed entry despite having a valid visa. 90% of the Moroccan fans with tickets were denied entry. 14 members of the Iran-backed team staff were also denied entry. Plus, there's a whole load of Scottish fans haven't been allowed in.
3: Scottish fans?
4: Yeah, Scottish fans. So there's a lot of stuff going on in America, which I just hate. Secondly, I cannot stand FIFA. They are the most corrupt organisation going. And if you're listening, yeah, I just said that. If you thought Trump was bad, he's got nothing on these scumbags. They are just disgusting. And thirdly, I've been let down by England so many times in World Cups.
0: This is the real reason.
4: I'm sick of watching them.

0: We've got so two different points of view.
1: You go
0: here,
1: through all of those points, and I think you're right about all of them, except this is the people's tournament.
0: Yeah,
1: and
0: I know, but it's been taken over.
1: But I think even all of that can't take it over, and entire nations are going to come to a standstill. Ironically, probably the country that's least likely to come to a standstill when they're playing is the USA, and it's in their backyard. But I mean, I just think I could watch any game at any World Cup, because I know that for the two countries competing, it's going to be absolutely life or death for them and for all the people at home. I think that's a beautiful thing.
0: I do feel for the players and that. But anyway, so that's that. That's why I'm not watching it. But I've been watching the World Cup of darts. It's been fantastic. New Zealand,
2: unfortunately. That's a real World Cup.
0: That is. It's really, really good. And it's over really quick. New Zealand actually didn't qualify to go to the next round. They had Germany. They lost 4-2. They played really well. So that's that. Still going on.
1: Can you honestly say, though?
0: Yep.
1: If England's in the final,
0: I'm not going to watch it.
1: You're not going to watch it?
0: No.
2: He's a man of his word.
0: Wow. I didn't watch any. I haven't watched the last two World Cups, and I will not watch the next one because it's going to be in Saudi Arabia. So good luck with that.
1: Yeah, terrible time.
0: Right, so. Now the Warriors are playing tonight at home against the Sharks at 7:30. Kick off 7:30. Yeah, okay.
2: Oh, yeah.
0: The Warriors are still second in the league, and the Sharks are sitting seventh.
2: Right.
0: Now, we're going to talk about this.
2: Just briefly, I think it was an important story, and it is Pride Month this month.
0: Yeah. Yeah, Kane Evans, who used to play for the Warriors, actually came out in an interview on Monday. He's the first player to come out in 30 years to do so. And me and Chris were talking off air about it, how like the culture of men's sport is so bad, whereas you look at women's sport, no one cares.
2: I mean, I'm sure there is some care there. I was making the comparison with the UFC, which I used to follow quite closely. Where you have multi-weight champions, women who are openly gay, married, with children, and then in the men's division there is one openly gay fighter. And I mean, statistically, it is likely that there would be significantly more, but it is the nature of something about those competitions just doesn't allow people.
0: The alpha male. Stop doing it.
1: Probably happens all the way through the age group pathways as well, and getting into the elite teams.
0: It's the same in the football. Same with football. It's just. I would have to hope that,
1: if it's changing in the schools, maybe it's changing in the sports clubs, maybe it's changing all the way through society, and maybe it won't be so unusual in 30 years' time.
2: So I wanted to cover it. Kane Evans is making it, normalising it to some degree, at least being a face out there, and incredibly brave. So I wanted to highlight that. We've had a couple of texts. Somebody says, hey Rob, Chris here, been enjoying your beats this arvo, off to walk Onyx. I'm sure that's a dog or a cat and not a
0: person.
3: It could be a rock.
0: It could be a rock.
2: It says to stay warm. Thanks, lads, for the Marquee Moon. That's from Bob. It's always one of his favourite albums. And somebody else has texted in and said, only 8 countries have won the World Cup. Of those 8, 2 have won it once. So it's really only a competition of 6 nations, and not really the world. I think you've mixed up winning with competition, but that's okay.
1: Yeah.
2: Appreciate that. Rob.
0: Chris.
2: What have you selected for our post-sports
0: show? Trenchcoat Museum, Yard Act.
2: You wanted the long version? We're getting the radio
0: version. Can we just play it twice?
2: In a row?
0: Yeah.
2: No.
0: Okay.
2: No, that's absurd. Here's Trenchcoat Museum.
0: And thank you, Alex. That was very informative.
2: And then we've got Alex up on the Wheels of Steel.
4: Reclaiming the trench coat. Who, from, and what for? Because I wear it when I'm headed off to war. Yeah. The longer the

0: And when I'm gone, I want all of my trench coats framed and my knackered boots and dirty glasses tastefully arranged on the plinths in between. Cos when they get to the final exhibition that celebrates my good name, I want you to be on display too, cos all that really remains of me is...
1: You!
2: Me, fine.

0: hey, this is Jonna of Yacht. When I'm not drinking petrol and crying big tears of acid, I'm listening to 95 BFM.
1: 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Ah, ah, ah, ah, ah.

0: good for almost anybody with fixed ideas and with a great certainty about what's what. To take this thing and to realize that the world he has constructed is by no means the only world, that there are these extraordinary other types of universe which we may inhabit and which we should be very grateful for inhabiting, I think.
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2: And we're back. Welcome back to Plato's Retreat. We're almost halfway through the show. 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
13: well,
2: a little jazzy
13: of,
2: bit.
13: Kind of. You can hear it in the guitar, most of all.
2: But then there was a sort of, I was about to say the G word. Groovy?
13: I grooved.
2: We were grooving in the studio. Thanks, Cliff, for your text. It's very long. And we really appreciate the passion that he's bringing to this.
14: No, that was nice. Program. Yeah, totally agree.
2: Very nice. Rob was right on board with that. Now, Alex, you're selecting for the next little bit. What have we got up next?
13: This is a Canadian guy called Mac Thornhill. It's called No Way to Control It. And you might catch some very heavy plagiarism in this song. It's not a cover, but it kind of sounds like it is.
2: Ooh, I love a little bit of a, it's like a wee puzzle. All right, let's see if we can spot.
14: A puzzle of wee.
2: See if we can, oh. That was last week.
14: Sorry, man.
2: This is No Way to Control It. Mac Thornhill, Plato's Retreat, Hallertau. Stay tuned.

0: Thursday night. How do you pronounce that, Alex?
1: I think it's Debuel.
0: Debuel.
1: He's French, so it could be anyway.
0: Debuel, featuring Holly Brune. I'm sure that's also correct. Funky.
1: Mm.
0: You know, been on a little sort of funk journey.
1: Good bass lines.
0: Great bass lines.
1: Yeah, that's the idea.
0: Great bass lines. And before that was a Japanese track.
1: Tatsuro Yamashita, who was sort of a leading figure in the kind of city pop movement, which I don't know an awful lot about, but I'm reliably informed was kind of a huge influence on Japanese music generally in the modern era.
0: Well, there you go. And I can't remember what it was before that. Do you remember?
1: Yes, that was Mac Thornhill, No Mac Way to Control It, possibly paying royalties to the Pointer Sisters.
0: Possibly, but probably not.
1: Yeah, probably
0: Lifting heavily from the Pointer Sister. Yeah. I was going to say that if you out there, dear listener, are interested in any of the tracks that we've played, I'll be posting the playlist tomorrow morning along with a podcast of the show for you to listen back to. So fear not. You don't need to be there Shazamming. You can just look it up. You said we're going to change up the tempo a bit here, Alex. What are we playing next?
1: Yeah, this is folk singer Age Prior, but with something a little bit more hefty than folk. It's
2: heavy folk?
1: Well, hefty. It's a song called Curious Boy.
2: Portly folk.
1: Oh, yeah, it's quite energetic.
2: Yeah.
1: It's sort of, it's folk in the gym,
2: yeah,
1: I would say.
0: Chunk folk. Nah, it doesn't work.
2: Nah, that's enough now.
0: This is Curious Boy. Is this the last one from you, Alex, or you got one more?
1: Maybe one short one if there's time.
0: Okay.
2: Yeah, we have time for you, mate.
0: Got time for you. As long as you got time to go to dinner.
2: Yeah.
0: This is Alex's next pick. This is Age Prior with Curious Boy.

0: There are no genres. Nope, there's none. It's all tune for tune. There's no such thing as genres. That's just marketing used by the system to make it go. All good music is good music. It's all taste. No doubt.
1: UK rapper Kofi Stone is making his New Zealand debut this November and performing live at the Turning Fork as part of his All the Flowers Have Bloomed album tour. 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
2: Oh, Margaret, I don't care if you're a clone. 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
8: The time is 5:49pm. We're on to the final of Alex's choices. Thanks so much, Alex.
9: Yeah, been really thank good. You. Been really it's been enjoyable.
8: How was your foray back into live radio, having killed so many radio stations in the past?
10: Well, we're still on air.
8: Yep.
10: So I think good. I think good.
8: All signs point to good. Thank you for your selections, Alex. What's the track you're
10: going to
8: leave us
10: on? I'm going to, well, I've got to duck out and go and have dinner with my partner and my mother-in-law. So I'm going to play something my partner's been jamming a lot recently. This is Dinah Washington's What a Difference a Day Makes.
9: It certainly does.
8: Beautiful. Please enjoy this. We've got TV on the Radio coming up next, and we'll finish the last hour on some dance music.
9: Thanks, Alex. It's been very enjoyable.
10: Oh, like I say, thank you.

Space.

0: That's from the New Boards of Canada. I played that last week. That is The Word Becomes Flesh.
1: Good tune, that. I like that.
0: Great tune. That was following directly on from Dina Washington, Alex's last tune. Now, Rob, we've had a couple of texts, some of them directed directly at you.
1: Okay.
0: The text that asks if we went to Sol Williams and Carlos Nino. No, we did not, but they said it was sick. And then they said, tangentially, Rob,
1: what's
0: didn't
1: that,
0: you used to read a poem on breakfast?
1: Yes, I did.
0: They missed that.
1: Oh, thank you.
0: And they'd like to bring poetry back to the Agora in 2026.
1: You all right with that?
0: I'd love you to read a poem,
1: okay.
0: Rob.
1: Yeah, yeah. I write poetry all the time. I just...
0: I know you've got them.
1: I put it in a drawer and just weep.
0: I know you've got them.
1: No, I'll do a weekly poem.
0: All right. Thank you very, very much, Texter, for that. Another has text about TV on the radio. Rob, isn't time weird?
1: Yeah.
0: Because it's 6 a bloody clock.
1: Yeah, I was going to say, when it got to 5:30, I was going to say that first half hour was slow. That first hour from 5:30 to 4:30 to 5:30 was ridiculous.
0: What do you mean?
1: Well, how quickly it went.
0: And I love
1: thanks, Harrisel.
0: What you said at the top of the show was, God, that first half hour really drags, doesn't it? God, it really drags. Well, let's drag you into Kicking and Screaming TV on the radio.
1: Oh, see what you did there.
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3: It's time for TV on the radio with Plato's Retreat.
0: Right, it's time for TV on the radio, the time when Rob and myself talk all about the television and other stuff that we've been watching on screens, because most of it comes through screens. Do you want me to cover off this text first, or should we save it for the end?
1: Yes.
0: You said yes to both.
1: Well, the first one, what was that? Talk about it. What was it say?
0: They said TV on the radio. They started watching a show called The Audacity.
1: Oh, okay. Is that it?
0: Where do you get it? Same executive producer as Breaking Bad. First episode was very uncomfortable and was going to give it up until the ending, but then it got good. No spoilers, but the name of the show is The Audacity. Recommended watching. Thank you very much, Texter, for
1: that recommendation. That down.
0: Rob's got The Audacity.
1: I certainly have. I've got it in my book now. Right, I watched the first episode of Spider-Noir. I watched it in monochrome.
0: Okay.
1: I had a choice.
0: Let's give a bit of context. Last week we talked about Spider-Noir.
1: Yes.
0: A texter helpfully texted in and said that you can choose to watch it in...
1: Yes.
0: In, what are you, black and white? You
1: monochrome.
0: Said monochrome. That's a very...
1: Hey, man.
0: Hey, he's got some wheelbarrow words himself.
1: Whoa, there you go.
0: You watched it in monochrome?
1: Yeah. That listener said it... Texter said it took him a while to get into it. I got into it straight away.
0: I mean, Nicolas Cage, can you...
1: It was brilliant. He was so good in it. The thing with watching it in monochrome is it's really dark sometimes, just the contrast and everything. But once your eyes get attuned to it, it's really good. Set in the late 20s, early, like 1930s, something like that.
0: Yeah, it's got that kind of like detective noir aesthetic. Yeah.
1: And he is... He used to be Spider-Man, not giving anything away. He used to be Spider-Man. Tragedy struck, and he goes, I'm not doing that no more. And then he's got
0: hung up his web.
1: Yeah, he has become a private eye. What do they call him? A dick.
0: Sure, yeah.
1: No, a private eye.
0: Private dick?
1: Private eye.
0: Private dick.
1: And it's really good. The soundtrack's really good, and I'm really looking forward to watching the rest of it.
0: Oh, well, thank you very much.
1: I would recommend that, giving it a go. But just get your eyes attuned to it all. Also, coming up, I'm very, very excited about that, Ludwig.
0: Oh, a new season of Ludwig.
1: It's coming out in the UK. We get it really quickly afterwards.
0: Mm-hmm.
1: On Freeview, it was last time I watched it. And that's coming out in the summer in the UK, which is like now, I suppose. So I'm really looking forward to that.
0: Any teasers for Ludwig? Special guests? Any?
1: No, there was. I did see a photograph, but then I didn't really pay any attention to it. Maybe I should have blown it up or something. No, it was really good. And I've been doing my normal, like, watching.
0: Watching the YouTube.
1: Renoa Poison, who I'm just can't get enough of watching her destroy scumbag scammers.
0: Lovely. Now, this week, Rob, I've continued to watch Widow's Bay, which I've been talking about for the last few weeks. It's on the second to last episode. It's great. I've recommended it multiple times. It continues to be great. If you're interested in...
1: How many episodes is there?
0: There'll be 8 in total.
1: And then that's it? Or do you think they'll... Oh, you don't...
0: I think they'll probably do another season. If you're a bit of a horror nerd, you'll enjoy it. Every episode has...
1: A nerd.
0: Has a horror nerd. Has an homage if you will, to other...
1: Homage, guys, say it right.
0: Got a homage to other horror films. So the episode before the last one had a lot of references to Halloween, The Shining. And they're doing that knowingly. It's very well done. There's a lot of train spotting that you can do in there if you're interested. But it's also just a great show. Matthew Rhys exercising his physical comedy, which you don't get to see very much. He's a very funny man for someone who's so good at playing a baddie. But I want to talk about something that is TV related, sort of, Rob, but it's also a bit food related.
1: Okay.
0: What do you think about that?
1: Yep, yum yum.
0: I saw an interview recently with actor Timothy Spall.
1: Oh, okay. Big fan of Timothy
0: Spall.
1: You're
0: a big fan
1: as well.
0: Of, well, yes. Hold your breath.
1: Oh!
0: Timothy Spall was talking in an interview about how he makes his tea.
1: Yep.
0: And he said that he has a middle class tea. What he makes is a mix, one bag Yorkshire tea, one bag Earl Grey tea.
1: Oh!
0: Oh! What do you think? I can see the cogs turning.
1: Well, the thing is, whenever I've had Earl Grey, I've had to use two tea bags.
0: Yeah.
1: Because it's pretty pissy unless you use two of them.
0: Yeah.
1: I might try that.
0: Yeah.
1: As so you know, I am a Yorkshire tea.
0: You're a big Yorkshire tea
1: aficionado. if I'm really being real fresh, I will have just a little spot of cream in it and honey instead of sugar.
0: Goodness me.
1: And it is beautiful.
0: So, I mean, his recommendation was it's adding that little bit of bergamot, that little bit of floral niceness to something that's a strong black tea normally. He said it's a little bit working class, it's a little bit posh.
1: Yeah, yeah, no, and you're that's me really, when you think about it.
0: Yeah, you are bloody posh, aren't you?
1: And if Timothy Spall says do it, I'm going to fucking
0: it's good
1: do
0: enough
1: it.
0: For you. Okay.
1: I'll tell you what, I'm going to try it during the week and then I'll tell you what I thought of it.
0: All right, I
1: love
0: that.
1: I could bring some tea bags up
0: and we'll do
1: it
0: on the show.
1: Yeah, fuck it,
0: let's do it. Let's do it. We've had a text from Rach. Shout out to Rach. I miss Rob's poems too. And,
1: thank you, Rach.
0: And Rob. Thank you very much, Rach, for that. That's TV on the Radio. And let's continue on with the show, where now we're going to move into some heavy beats.
1: Yes.
0: I picked up a bunch of new dance music, so we can do that. But before that, we also have a special pick from our other regular special guest. So stay tuned for that. I just got to get the bed lined up.
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2: You'll have to wait a week for the next episode. Aww.
0: All right, you ready to jump into Adrian's bed?
1: Yes.
3: Another great choice from Adrian.
0: Adrian's choice this afternoon, this evening, is Tranquilo from You Man, from the album Tutu Va Bene.
1: And they are French, apparently.
0: Are they French? Because when I was listening to it, I didn't pick that up. But
1: no, Adrian told me they were French, so...
0: Okay, well, this is You Man from France. I've just heard, hot off the press. This is a song called Tranquilo, and I hope that you enjoy it. Let's move into some four-to-the-floor dance music to send you out on your Saturday feeling something.
1: Lots of things.

0: This is Sound of Paranoid London with Water Machine. That's going out to the texter who texted in and said, "What is this awesome track, please?" That's what it is. The song is called Decimated Driver. It's the vocal version. Before that was something else. If you're interested in the playlist, I'll be posting it tomorrow morning.
1: Nice little set there, Chris, from Adrian's Choice, which kicked it on.
0: And I think we'll be able to continue on this BPM. Oh, we'll pick it up to in the mid-20s, I think, after.
1: Yeah, go on then.
0: Let's keep lifting that BPM, shall
1: we? Yeah, keep going. How fast can you go?
0: We'll be returning with a bit of Trent Moller. And we've had a texter, someone says, was tuning in to the ever-apologetic RNZ, but then switched to the Mighty B and Rob at his best.
1: Thank you. It's not Tony Tunes, is it?
0: Yes, Tony. Thanks for texting, Tony. Appreciate it.
1: All right, Tony.
0: All right, Tony.

0: I'm with your people now. Help! Help! Help me! Double colonized down, am I right?
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0: There's the sound of Trick. There's a song called Luxo, L-U-X-O. Before that, that's going out to the listener who texted in and said, "Kia ora, one of my favorite tracks, Moan, from Trent Moller. DJ Jav, check me out on SoundCloud." Check out DJ Jav.
1: And I also got to say, mate, amazing mixing there. I don't know, you know, I thought we'd been playing the same song since 6 o'clock.
0: We've also had a text that said, "Quite like these tracks."
1: Oh, that's good. How'd you feel about that? Because they're yours. You went out and got them.
0: I like their restraint. I like the fact that they've said, "I quite like these."
1: Yeah, they're all right.
0: They're okay. Oh, actually, yeah, they're all right.
1: Yeah.
0: Thanks
1: Not
0: very
1: rubbish,
0: much.
1: Rubbish, but, you know.
0: I like that. Very, very nice. Thanks for those texts. 5395 if you'd like to send us a text. We've got, how long have we got, Rob? We've got 24 minutes remaining on the show.
1: Oh, yeah, sorry, and the Warriors kick off at half 7.
0: Warriors kick off at half 7. And
1: there's not too much traffic on more to
0: I'm not going to talk over this drop.

0: As I say, this track, a little bit of Factory Floor up next, and then maybe some more.
1: Yeah.
0: Maybe we'll move into more techno territory.
1: Oh, yeah, yeah. Let's go
0: come on, dear. Go on, mate. Yeah, let's get it. Let's get it.

This is Sound Factory Floor. Shout out to Steve from Hellertau. Up the wires indeed. Steve says, legend show. Always great to have a sponsor who's on board. Thank you very much, Steve, for all of the beers. Very much appreciate it. Enjoying those zeros. This Factory Floor with Between You and Now, I'm going to try and very rapidly mix into a song from Johann Miller, a brand new one from him called Dimension Shift. Let's see if I can do it in 10 seconds.

of profound. The frequency dictates the realm. This moment.

0: That's brand new from Johan Miller. You can pick that up on Bandcamp. That's a song called Dimension Shift.
1: I've got to say, I sit down all this show, but I've been standing up, moving about to all this stuff.
0: Stasis text in, says, stay with you guys from start to finish. Thanks for a great show. Take care out there. Thank you very much, Stace.
1: Yeah, thank you.
0: What other show are you going to get? Television, Dana Washington.
1: Sport.
0: Sport. Bit of TV.
1: Yeah.
0: Tea tips.
1: Yeah.
0: How to drink your tea.
1: Yeah, yeah.
0: I want to get Goldtooth on the mic about this.
1: Yeah.
0: Hey.
1: Right.
0: Goldtooth, what do you reckon about
1: mix? Timothy Spall.
2: Yeah.
1: He drinks tea. He gets Yorkshire.
2: Right.
1: And Earl Grey.
2: Mixes them together.
1: Mixes and gets. So I'm going to try it on air next week.
0: He reckons
1: week.
0: It's a middle class tea.
2: That's a move.
0: It's a move?
2: That is a move. Yeah. I'm not mad about it. I've never done it myself.
0: Will you try it?
2: Yeah, maybe.
1: We're going to try it next week.
2: I'm Sri Lankan, Ceylon tea. So, like, I'm the king of it, to be
0: honest.
1: Are you a Yorkshire tea man?
2: Well,
1: go on, I'm not going to think less of you, man, you know.
2: They colonised my country for tea.
1: Oh, sorry, man.
0: So, Rob, you walked right into that.
2: If it's called Yorkshire tea, I want none of it.
1: Really. Okay, you're fair enough.
0: He's not having it.
1: Oh, my God. I'm actually going red here.
0: Yeah. Disastrous Rob blunder.
2: Fuck.
0: If you want a blunderless show, stay tuned for Goldtooth, who's up next. We've got probably two more tracks left.
1: Yep.
0: We'll catch up with you on the other side of this.
1: Okay, then.

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0: There's This Other Space. That song's called No Place to Hide. We're going to move into a final techno track from Armand Bazarian. Thank you so much for tonight. We've got some texts. Rob, have you had Yorkshire Strong before?
1: Yeah.
0: You're into Yorkshire Strong?
1: You actually stir it and the spoon just stays straight up. It doesn't move where it spins around.
0: It's that thick.
1: They actually do one that's got a digestive biscuit flavour to it.
0: That's disgusting. That is disgusting. I won't accept that at all. Someone else has said, I would have thought that Yorkshire tea would be too cold to grow tea. Yorkshire would be too cold to grow tea. No, get out of here.
1: Get it, yeah. Stop it. Ridiculous. Enough tea talk.
0: Speaking of things you shouldn't stop, we've got a huge crew in.
1: I can't believe it. There's so much talent in this room just now.
0: All the miners are in. They've got their pickaxes out. They're ready to get some gold out. Leave you with this Armand Bazarian track. Search engine, I promised a little bit of techno.
1: I just like to say, Chris, great show again, mate.
0: Thanks, Rob. Smashed it.
1: Look at that.
0: Applause even.
1: I didn't even have to pressure them, mate. There's no guns come out or anything.
0: He was just winking at everyone. The invoices are in the mail. Thank you very much. We'll see you all next week.
1: See you next week.
0: Thanks to Helitao.
1: Thank you, Helitao.
0: Stay tuned.
1: Yeah, and up the Waz.
0: And up the Waz!

0: Trust me, after this weekend, my chakras are going to be so aligned you won't even know me.
1: Yes, Socrates. Plato's Retreat on 95 BFM. Thanks to Halotau.
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Yes, yes. Big up the Plato's Retreat gang. Always holding it down. Always making me nervous when I walk in. You're locked into Goldtooth Goldmine. This is 95 BFM and you are in for a treat. Today we have a dancehall special. We've got some wicked guests who I'm going to introduce you to very, very shortly. But for now, let's run some tunes.

Sometimes I wonder how I'll ever make it to this world without having you. I just don't have a clue. And sometimes it seems like this world closing ahead of me, and there's no way of breaking free.

0: If you've just locked in, this is Goldtooth Goldmine and you are tuned in for a dancehall special. Dancehall holds a very, very special place for me in my musical journey. Caught onto it during the early 2000s and then went backwards to find out what ragga was, and it's probably the genre that introduced me to dub, reggae, the whole amount. And it's a blessing being born in London and brought up there to be able to receive music like this. And it's with great pleasure that I can introduce our guests for today.
1: Hello.
0: Man like Jazz Cigarette, DJ Jazz Cigarette,
2: yo,
0: aka Asbo, and the one and only Chapters.
1: Yeah.
2: Bless up, man. Great to be here. Thank you so much for the invitation.
0: It's been a minute since you've been playing the dancehall.
2: Wow, yeah, it has. I had to dust off the cobwebs a little bit, but you know, you do something for a long time, it's like second nature. Like riding a bike, you know?
0: Okay.
2: Yeah.
0: No stabilizers.
2: I don't want to big it up too much because I might be clanging, but...
0: That's okay. That's
1: Bare selection.
2: Straight.
0: There we go. Yeah, and Chapters... Welcome back. And last time I had you on one of my shows, it was a UK funky affair.
2: Yes. Yeah, that's right.
0: And now we've evolved to a dancehall specialist now, eh?
1: Here we are.
0: And I'm super looking forward to chatting to you both about Wok It Up,
2: yes,
0: the big dancehall party that was here, and also Chapters in your new venture of Strictly Rhythm. But yeah, for now, text us if you're locked in. Let me know what your favorite dancehall tunes are, your memories of Wok It Up. I'm sure Asbo would be keen to hear what you've got to say about Wok It Up.
2: Yeah.
0: But for now, let's get back into the tunes.
2: Bless.

our third guest has just pulled up in the studio. Chit, chit, chit. The one and only dancehall queen, Ruby Doo. Let's keep running some tunes.

0: Yes, yes, if you've just locked in, this is Go2's Goldmine, 95 BFM. We've got Asbo, yo. Ruby Doo, Chapters, and a hella gang in the studio. It's a dancehall party today. Bringing it back to old school ragga, bashment. We're going to bring it back to some newer stuff as well. And the first person I really want to have a chat to is the one like Asbo.
1: Yeah, respect, man. Thank you.
0: Asbo and I kind of spoke briefly about his time running these amazing parties called Wok It Up, one of the few parties in Tamaki that were dedicated to bashment and dancehall. It's a scene that I didn't really think existed out here. I've seen a lot of dub reggae culture, but it's, to be honest, quite surprising that it was a thing. Do you know what I mean?
1: Yeah.
0: Talk to me more about it, G.
1: No, absolutely. Well, I just got to set the scene, actually. Wok It Up was probably the longest one we did, but it was actually the second party that we kicked off. We actually used to do a Thursday night, which is really where it all started, called Bigger Things. And Silver will know. Yeah, Ruby Doo will know what I'm talking about there. This is, and that was, I kind of really like laid the foundation. We actually used to do Thursday nights at Ink Bar. So,
0: what made you decide that it was a dancehall thing? You know, you could have gone down all the other routes, but you just, and I know you as a selector, you play a whole range of music.
1: Yes.
0: And when you told me you were running dancehall, I was like, hey, what? But obviously that's the Croydon in you, eh?
1: Yeah, for real. The Londoner. I think, you know, dancehall is like a special kind of music, right? Like, it's provocative, it's raw, it's like deeply sexual, deeply like lots of movement in it, the dancing, the culture around it. Like, and it always really spoke to me. Like, and I always saw the kind of potential of it in the club capacity. You know what I mean? So, just much like yourself, you know, you touched on the kind of like the reggae and the dub thing is like very well entrenched. But I just wanted to kind of do something a little bit different, I guess. And there was lots of, you know, and there still is lots of fantastic DJs at the time that were kind of like needing, I guess, a kind of space to do that. So, yeah, we started out on a Thursday night. Bigger Things was our first party. We ran that for maybe a couple of years. And then we were offered the Friday night, which would be Wok It Up. So we rebranded and kind of like introduced a little few more elements, like a bit of soca and kind of like a little bit of Afrobeat.
0: Follow the truck in Tamaki.
1: All of that. Yeah, Bungee Garland, all of that sound. Like, so that was kind of the aim for it. Yeah.
0: And something that you touched upon, and it was something I was thinking about when I was listening to these dancehall tunes. And it's something that's crept up recently with music like I'm a Piano, you know, the dancing element of it.
1: Yes.
0: You know? I'm a Piano, one of its, in my opinion, the reason for its rise is the fact that a certain tune might have a dance that becomes a trend.
1: Yeah.
0: But you forget, dancehall did that way back when.
1: Exactly.
0: I've got a tune lined up for that, to be honest. Oh, but you still had, you know, Pon the River.
1: Yeah.
0: You had the Nalinga.
1: The Bogle.
0: Yeah,
1: straight. Puppy Tail.
0: I'm just about to play Bogle.
1: Yeah.
0: I'm just about to. And I want to see everyone Bogle in the studio still. But yeah, like that, you know, it's so cool. What's happening with Wok It Up now?
1: I think, I ran it for a long time and then handed it over to Banti Gal.
0: Yeah,
1: again, DJ Banti. If you're unfamiliar, she's an amazing DJ. Definitely go look her up. Like, make sure you come to her dances whenever she does it. So yeah, like, just like most things, like spaces have been kind of tricky these days. It's kind of a different environment now. So maybe take a little break, but maybe we'll come back.
0: I think it's time to bring it back.
1: Yeah, me too, you know.
0: Next one, big man like Budgie Benton, tune called Bogle.

0: UK rapper Kofi Stone is making his New Zealand debut this November and performing live at the Turning Fork
1: as part of his All the Flowers Have Bloomed album tour.
0: Witness Kofi Stone's incredible storytelling and reflective lyricism set to his distinct sonic fusion of jazz, soul and hip-hop. 95BFM presents Kofi Stone, All the Flowers Have Bloomed tour, Saturday, November 14th at the Turning Fork. 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
6: 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Balls. Thank you.

This is Gold Tooth Goldmine. It's a dancehall special. We're running some 90s ragga right now. We'll be getting into some newer stuff. We've got an exclusive from Ruby Doo. Stay locked. Send us a signal if you're listening. There's a lot on in Tamaki tonight. Let me know where you're headed off to. There's Subverse, there's Whammy Bar, there's Poppers. Let me know what you're saying.

0: These are some mad rhythms, taking me back to my teenage years, to be honest. We've had Mitchell, Asbo running tunes, and now we've got the Queen, Ruby Doo.
1: Wagwan BFM. Yes. Good to be
0: I really appreciate you taking the time to come out. You know what? I've been meaning to link up with you since I moved over to Aotearoa, and I'm glad it's this
1: of
0: that
1: course.
0: We've got going on, you know?
1: And Well, BFMs, I've been here many times, you know. They've been supporting me from day.
0: Yeah, hard.
1: So when you said BFM, my mouth was forward.
0: And I was thinking, dancehall, person I have to call in, Ruby Doo, and tell me about dancehall in UG. What's it, you know, I'm sure there's a backstory. More so, like, from your roots, you grew up with dancehall, but being out here in Aotearoa, how has that translated?
1: Do you know what? It's like the bro Asbo was saying, you know, running the parties and that. By the time I come of age in Auckland and was looking for dancehall parties, and then we would start throwing them and then start complaining why there's no dancehall scene. And then really quickly understanding we are the scene, and the parties that we were holding were bringing the people out.
0: Yeah,
1: and
0: man.
1: Whether it was Bigger Things or Wakata, but even before that we had, was it Rising Sun and 420, and we used to run a big party then with FJ and Sergeant Benji, big dotty dance hall, like
0: crazy. And do you think it's still, I mean, it seems like those parties left a legacy, but it hasn't continued as I would have liked. Do you think there's a resurgence coming?
1: Do you know, I don't think it's just dance hall though. I think it's club scenes in general.
0: Generally.
1: You know what I'm saying? K Road used to be a vibe. Queen Street used to be a vibe on Thursday night, Wednesday night. Walking down, clubs were popping, even from Fuzin to the dance hall ones, Rakino's, Kuja. Verona just shut down, you know, and you had dancehall DJs going in on a regular, just keeping them on them employed, you know what I'm saying? Doing what they loved. So I think it's all clubs in general. It's not just dancehall scene that's suffering. Yeah, but it's cool. We're there.
0: But talk to me music. You know what? The first time I heard you live was one of the most surreal situations, was actually at Splore. I was in the beach and you were doing your thing with Christoph, and it was pure bliss.
1: Oh, this year?
0: This year.
1: Okay.
0: This year, and it was phenomenal. I was just sat in the, you know, I was in the beach, in the sea, just like, life can't get better right now,
1: no,
0: you know?
1: That's
0: like,
1: why I love
0: this
1: Splore.
0: Is mad.
1: It's the best RIP in
0: Splore.
1: The world.
0: Honestly, RIP Splore. But talk to me music. You've done your thing with Shaka, that was a wicked tune, that was real crazy. Obviously,
1: good
0: the
1: times.
0: Stuff with, like, Good Time, that's it. And then the stuff with Christoph slapped so hard. But here, there's a new project in the works.
1: Yes, I'm finally finishing the album.
0: Mad.
1: Well, I finally
0: album.
1: Found a producer that sat with me and taken all my poems and notes out of my phone and turned them into songs. I can't play an instrument. I can dabble, you know.
0: Who needs an instrument when you've got your vocal cords?
1: Well,
0: though,
1: that's
0: you know
1: it. I'm trying to keep up with the musicians through my vocals. And
0: so tell me about the concept behind this album. It's the debut release from Ruby Doo.
1: Yeah, I really focus on the music. I have a band. I've been playing with these guys for like 6 years now, and I really wanted to make an album that we can take on the road. I love reggae music. I love dub. I love dancehall. I've always been kind of dabbling vocally in all genres associated with that. So my band, this album is about making, like, translating the live into something on record, you know what I'm saying? But with, like, dub as the foundation.
0: Yeah.
1: So we just recorded live drum.
0: Yeah,
1: my hi-hat, my drummer just killed it. My bassie, who's sitting behind me right now. She
0: Big
1: was
0: up the
1: there
0: bassist.
1: This last week recording the bass for it. Big, fat, heavy bass with the fattest drum tech engineer. And so just really focusing on the details. So the listener. For me, I want to make something that I would be proud of. So
0: when can we expect to hear?
1: Don't worry about that, brother. Don't worry.
0: So you heard it here first, new album. Don't worry about when it comes out.
1: I just recorded the drums. Give me a chance, babes.
0: But she's been kind enough to lay down an exclusive for us today.
1: Mm-hmm.
0: What have you picked out for us today?
1: Well, this one was produced by Rhythm Cartel, right? Down in Wellington, the brethren. He's produced a couple singles for me that I dropped last year, which was Bigger Things and Daydreaming. both of them, which are dancehall tracks. So this is the only really, like, I would say, dancehall track on the album. And it's called Read. It's just about making sure we keep our own intelligence and stop relying upon the artificial. You understand?
0: If you can't read like me, audiobooks are still a vibe.
1: Yeah, man. Just make sure you at least think for yourself, you know? Yeah. And don't be so lazy and ask Google or whatever for everything, every answer. Make sure you can work it out, babes. Figure it out.
0: Figure
1: but
0: it
1: not blood
0: out.
1: Clot.
0: And with that, let's run this rhythm, shall we?
1: Okay. Turn it up in my headphone, please. Oh, yeah, mean. Long time coming, you know, BFM. Robido, watch ya. Pretty face with the high IQ. Small waist and a big brain too. Straight ears every

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Run it again. So good to be back, BFM. This is an exclusive, unreleased.

0: up your book. Go read your book in the blood clot.
1: Yeah, big up yourself. Big up, big tune. Do you know what? Look out for that one. That's Ruby Doo. That's Reed. Debut project coming soon. If you just joined us, keep it locked. This is Gold Tooth's Goldmine, 95 BFM.
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0: If you don't know about this tune, there's so much New Zealand history with this rhythm. This is the Lost Angel rhythm, eh?
1: That's right.
0: And someone who produced this was a Kiwi. Two Kiwis, actually. One who goes by the name of Mokotron now. And we've also got a interview coming up with the one and only man like Simon Howden, who now resides in Australia, goes by Higher Stakes Records. I'm going to run that.
2: Talk to me about Higher Stakes, you know, because I first heard about Higher Stakes when I spoke to Mokotron, and it's kind of difficult to believe that some guys from New Zealand were producing these bangers for Vibes Cartel, Vanessa Bling. How did it all come about?
3: Well, we started the label in 2007. And I was already sort of talking to Jokins online through music sharing sites and things. And so I made a few links and got some like DJ drops for mixtapes off people. And then that got me links to voicing artists. We voiced a few artists, and then we got some bigger ones like Munga, Egyptian, Chris Martin, people like that. We sort of collaborated with Jamaican labels for those, and sort of went shares in it.
2: And what was it about dancehall? Because I know New Zealand has a very strong reggae and dub culture, you know? I haven't seen much of a dancehall scene, but it's kind of interesting how you guys went down that route. What was it about dancehall that you got gripped into?
3: Well, myself, I listened to dub and drum and bass and some of those genres in my 20s, which, you know, you had like MCs who were speaking patois. Yeah. And I was just interested in music, so I listened to like R&B and all kinds of music from overseas anyway. And I think I started buying records from beat merchants. That's what really got me into it. Beat merchants were selling 45s, so I started buying those. And after a while, like I just got really into it.
2: What was the reception like? Did people know in Aotearoa that you were making this sort of stuff, or was it quite closeted? Was it? Do you feel like you got recognition over here for that stuff?
3: Well, strangely, like maybe it was just a fortuitous thing, but we got asked to be part of Nick Dwyer, had a show called Making Tracks, where he would tour around the world and sort of New Zealanders who were working with people overseas, he would interview them and talk about the collaboration, and he'd make them a music video for free. Cool. So we were involved in that, like with one of our early tracks and on our first rhythm. And so we did actually get, to be fair, some local coverage for that stuff.
2: And what was the dancehall scene like back then?
3: Well, I think the thing was just like that dancehall in those times, sort of we're talking like the, you know, late the 2000s, so 2006 to 2010, was actually going really well, because there was a lot. Oh, sorry, I got to move inside for this. So, because neighbors are renovating next door. There was a lot of dancehall in the mainstream. You know, you had like Diwali rhythm and some of those big productions. And so there was more of it in the mainstream. You'd get like, you know, you'd see it on the charts, you'd see it in the Billboard. Dancehall was actually going through a really strong phase when we started. So we kind of benefited off the fact that it was already globalized at that point.
2: Were there any cool dancehall parties at the time in Tamaki?
3: There was, I think it was called Bust It Up. Like Finn Jefferson, FJ, had a radio show, and I think he had a regular night at Herzog or something, I think it was. Yeah, cool. One of those bars on K Road. And so I'd go along to that, and then there were parties as well. I think what's happened is like that dance hall has gone a bit. I mean, probably through COVID and through social media and all things like that, the scene is not what it was.
2: Yeah.
3: Like in terms, but I mean, I think even internationally, people recognise that there aren't so many Jamaican productions crossing over into the mainstream as there were in those times. It was just a moment in time.
2: Yeah, no, I completely agree. Like, you know, at the time it was just sort of the Caribbean culture was sort of the mainstay.
3: Sean Paul had just passed, and you know, and you had all of this groundswell of like big artists coming out of Jamaica.
2: And I mean, since then, have you been making music? Have you been making dancehall? What are you up to nowadays?
3: Well, at the moment I'm working on a couple of things. I'm working with a Costa Rican artist called Adrian Montoya. So, I mean, I've always been interested in Latin music, and reggaeton's quite connected to dancehall anyway.
2: Yeah.
3: So I'm working with, he's a young Costa Rican artist. So I've got productions from him. And also I'm working on a Vibes Cartel remixes album, because I had six tracks with that Vibes Cartel gave me for for my label, High Stakes.
2: Cool.
3: And so I'm putting together an album, releasing those remixes plus a bunch of other unreleased stuff that I've had over the years.
2: I'd be very keen to look through your archives of all this unreleased stuff or even find decent quality versions of stuff that was leaked and not quality.
3: Yeah, there's a bunch of stuff like that. I mean, I think that aspect of the culture is like, you see how back in those days, when, you know, sort of like 2010, 2012, 2014, like anytime an artist voiced a track, you'd get leaks, you'd get everything. There was this genuine interest in stuff coming out. Then there was so much more fan engagement, I think, in those days, whereas now it's like people, like, you know, they'll literally won't talk about it until there's a video shot for it or something like that. I think, I don't know why that is, but I don't think it's really as healthy for the scene as what used to happen. I mean, there used to be so many more. There used to be like dozens of labels and studios in Jamaica putting out things every week, and now it's just like two or three big producers who are sort of running it.
2: Can we expect you back in Aotearoa and doing a full 100% higher stakes mix or set one day?
3: Definitely. We're actually thinking of, in the next couple of years, getting a place back in New Zealand, and it wouldn't rule that out.
2: Yeah, that would be a legendary set. You know, I'd love to come see and hear all the stuff that you've made. Is there a tune that I can play from the Higher Stakes discography that you're super proud of, and something that you would like to introduce the listeners?
3: Probably my favorite cartel songs that I produced either Louis V or Punani and My Best Friend. Hi, this is Simon Howden from High Stakes. You listen to Gold Mine online by BFM.

0: Yes, yes. A dancehall special. We're having a great time in the studio. I hope you're liking the tunes. Yeah, it's honestly so reminiscent listening to this music. And someone I know who really reps it hard in Aotearoa is One Like Chapters.
1: Hello, sir.
0: Yes, Chapters. Talk Hello. To me, man. Like doing? I said, last time we met in the studio, we were running UK Funky. And today you're bringing it back with the dancehall. And I know you've kind of pivoted towards the dancehall sound now, eh?
1: We were. Well, I mean, it's also a very long story. I found UK Funky through the dancehall scene. I got my chops in DJing from the One Like Asba. So he brought me up in the dancehall scene. And here we are. And 10 years later.
0: 10 years later. And like, I know you're running this thing called Strictly Rhythm.
1: Yes.
0: Tell me about that. That is super exciting. When I heard you talk about Strictly Rhythm, bro, I was like, this is sick. Tell me more about that.
1: So it kind of spawned from the absence of there being no kind of presence of that music scene here at the moment. I think the last kind of bastion of that was Walk It Up.
0: Yeah.
1: And then Asbo stepped back. And, you know, it's changed now, which is good. That's good. But there's no one else representing that.
0: What is it that you're doing with Strictly Rhythm? Because right now, is it like a radio show?
1: So it's like a monthly radio show on Mouthful Radio.
0: Oh, yeah, sick. Shout out Mouthful, yep.
1: So it's just a nod to the people that kind of brought me up in the dancehall scene, and we play Strictly Rhythms.
0: And where are you seeing it go? Where would you like it to go?
1: I haven't thought that far ahead.
0: Yeah, and that's why I like it, you know?
1: I haven't thought that far ahead.
0: That's what I like about it.
1: I think it could go anywhere,
0: yep.
1: Which is sick. I hope to be able to put that show on other places, you know, on other platforms. But for now, I'm not going to be too ambitious and just...
0: Yeah, sick. Just play Strictly Rhythms, eh?
1: Yes.
0: But yeah, let's run some more rhythms on that note. We've got the last 15 minutes. Big tunes incoming. After me, Love Language. Make sure you keep it locked. It's 95 BFM.

Sadly, it's coming towards the end of the show. We'll probably run one more. Thank you for those who locked in. We've had a wicked time in the studio. It's actually been so sick running these tunes. Big up the guests, Ruby Doo, DJ Jazz Cigarette, and man like Chapters. The request has been we need to do a history of dancehall set somewhere. So I'm going to plot on that. Till then, 2 weeks' time is another Gold Tooth's Gold Mine. I hope you're having a lovely Saturday evening. Enjoy what you're doing. Enjoy wherever you're going. Stay safe. Stay sensible. Don't do anything that I won't do. Peace.

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3: 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Tonight is a really special show. In honour of the late Roger Perry, we've chosen to dig back into the BFM archives and share a superb mix he created for us at Friendly Potential Radio back in 2021. A big thank you to Simon Wallace and Molly for helping put this together. We've left the original intro, which was crafted by Simon, as I think it really contextualises Roger Perry's important place in Aotearoa music history. We hope you enjoy the mix and take a moment to think of him.
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4: Hey there, and welcome to episode 250 of Friendly Potential Radio. Tonight is the 6th annual New Zealand Music Special, this time with the legendary Roger Perry. Roger started DJing in 1984 at The Venue in Auckland, a club run by Russ LaRocque, better known as Russell Crowe. From there, alongside Simon Grigg, he opened The Brat in Nelson Street, and then The Asylum at what is now known as The Power Station. Alongside the staple dance floor requirements of hip-hop and electro, they began to introduce New Zealand to a new sound coming out of the UK. In the US, house music. Their nights at The Asylum and their subsequent radio show Asylum FM on BFM were the first time house had been shared with New Zealand audiences. From there, Roger began to connect with all the best clubs, including Club Mirage, The Playground, and The Siren. After a brief stint in the UK, he then hooked up with Stylee Crew, a DJ posse comprising DLT, Stinky Jim, Dubhead, and Slow Deck. He played at the Big Day Out and cut his own mix CD, BPM 02. Along the way, he began producing his own music. This includes work as Reactor Music with Joost Langveld, as well as his Toolbox and Kingsland Housing Project Transmissions. Roger has been keeping at it in recent years with slots at Sonorous and Splore, and we are so stoked to have him share his vision of New Zealand music tonight with a two-hour, one-take mix via Serato that covers both the classics and the new school. We're so grateful to Roger Perry for many things, and it's such an honour to share this with you tonight. So strap in, for the next 2 hours, it's time for Roger Perry on Friendly Potential Radio.

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Huge thanks to Roger Perry for taking over the entire show. Until next time, be friendly to each other out there. See ya.

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2: And as I said, Frith, if this harpsichord is gauche, then what's Max Martin? 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

You are in tune to Friendly Potential Radio and are currently in the mix with Roger Perry, one of the most important figures in dance music in New Zealand. From his beginnings at Russell Crowe's nightclub, The Venue, in 1984, through to introducing Auckland audiences to house music at his club The Asylum, and via his radio show Asylum FM on BFM, through to playing The Big Day Out and Splore, Roger has been with us through it all for the past 37 years. Tonight, we hear his vision of New Zealand music on this, our sixth annual New Zealand Music Show, with a mix that covers both the classics and the new school. And now, back into the mix.

that man and this man. You then be military men. That man and this man. You then be military men.

0: And that's Friendly Potential Radio for another week. Huge thanks to Roger Perry for taking over the entire show. 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

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I haven't got a plan at all for tonight's show, but I just thought, I haven't heard this tune in a while and I'd like to hear it, so we might be kicking off on a jungle tip, and yeah, let's see how we go. Hope everyone's having a beautiful night out there. 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Cheer, cheer.

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If you tuned in, you're listening to Flora on 95BFM. This track right here is Freedom by D. Cruz. And the last one was The Second Reason by Tom and Jerry. Getting into some jungle on this beautiful Saturday. Cheer to everybody out there listening in.

I'm reckless, hands on chest, no chains on my neck, but I'm banging boy B. Them boys ain't never no boys of me. Toy with a man got no loyalty. Drip like a sweat with an oil leaf. Fully all in the whip, y'all rollin' deep. And he still wanna whip, I got bought.

0: What's up, y'all? That's it for tonight. This last track right here is No Time for Distance, E.M. Butler, and Unknown BOS Remix by Lint off the Appendix label, which is an offshoot of Index Recordings. Before that was Reflective by Trim 77. Nice ambient one. Been a pretty spontaneous show, which is a bit of a change. It's been nice. As per, I'll be back next weekend, same time, same place, for a few more weeks until we are all going up the road to Karangahape. So it's going to be kind of buzzy and emotional seeing out this studio here. In this beautiful place, this beautiful building that we're in. Anyways, poor Maria, everybody, until next week, have a beautiful rest. Bless.
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The scented candle that had never been lit. Even the carpet was suspiciously hard. 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

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Strung and braised, burning on his bunts, and my time was up. Rushed away, disturbing on the sudden, my rising luck. Flying duck raised when the knife was blunt. Masquerades, hunt against a part of my life but one. Fire hushed, hatred too bloody, never a chase a fuck but hurting in my prior months. God was too anxious, killed the flock that hadn't cried enough. Caught a dunce to hide his bluff. Guns afflate the herd, no sympathy from the higher ups. Mothers pay worse, cause Chrissy don't wanna hire us. Watered up relief from the river stream, but I'm tired, nothing came from the quiet cuffs. Naming for a bona fide sniper's judge. Caesar didn't save another slice for us. Take a chance, lie shunning, mouth wide shut. Jawbreaker, give me false stuffy implies cut. Little sibling package, didn't manage with a lifeless husk. Cold body hatching, another one wants to bite the dust. Scruffy hair filling and plot me to grab the slightest trust. Man pairs high corrupt, couldn't bear witness when a law they couldn't slide enough. Rattled by the book, by their luck you can smell the stench. Strike and punch on him. Bottle fluence took the lighter puff and pressed a shoddy try. Only bread and drop for when his dire guts stated about his yarn pill. Time the sails in, why his tires pumped. Parmesan trails by the gratings all the while and where the mice come up. Otters on sale, pricey veil, shifting the diner rush. Tomcat dumping in, ratting for a diamond cut. Lost hat begrudgingly.

The viaduct, strung and braised, burning on its bunts, and my time was up. Rushed the wave servers on the southern, my rising luck. Flying duck raised when the knife was blunt. When the knife was blunt. Running away, I brought it, probably home, but

0: spice is too strong for you bland, unrisen lump of dough mayo ass bitches.
1: Wow.
0: This shit is like Korean hot pepper paste, so don't go rubbing your eyes.
2: What is that? What is that? That's so
0: sorry, I'm gonna
2: spicy.
0: Go back in.

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My name's Aaron and the show is Psychic Lands. 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Thanks for joining me this week. Have plenty of gorgeous dreamy music to share with you as we ease into the cool winter months. At the very top, we heard a new one from Irish folk artist Bridget May Power. This one just dropped on her Bandcamp page. It's called A Spell, Not a Country. And a note here saying that the phrase is taken from writer Makan McGann, who passed away last year. He was a well-known Irish broadcaster and documentarian. And then in there we also heard Panda Bear from the 2025 album Sinister Grift, which came out in Domino Recording Company. That was a track called Elegy for Noah Liu. And after that, Charles Poppy Bob Walker, a discovery from Texas, apparently Cameron Nola, archivist and guitarist, discovered this at a library via some dusty cassettes. Not much is known about Charles Walker, but apparently active in the 80s. And if you're into the kind of ambient Americana trend right now, similar to artists like Bobby Lee and Barry Walker Jr., you'll love this album. It's called Double Wide. It's on Castle Dome Records, and I played the track Citrus Bricks Cloud Wisps. And then we also heard Aidan Thorne and Jason Ball, who are based in Wales. This is their second album together. Just pure ECM vibes here. The album is conceptually meant to invoke a place and time or memory. The track I played was called Let's Talk. Something new from Sir Richard Bishop from a forthcoming album releasing on July 31st on Drag City. A very quick follow-up to his Hillbilly Ragas album last year. This one's called Hillbilly Erotica. And also just features him on his six string, all stripped down, no overdubs. The track we heard was Finger, Tennessee. And then East of the East of the Valley Blues, sticking with the acoustic mood there. Duo of Toronto-based guitarist Kevin and Patrick Cahill from the album Blood, Blood Song on Death Is Not the End. We heard Anywhere Is Nowhere. Coming up now, Matt LeJoie. New release on his Flower Room imprint. The album is called BC the Stars. And all the tracks are entitled BC the Stars. And each one is inspired by a respective artist covering, I think, an imaginary or just it's a little bit confusing here, but you can go to the Bandcamp and read the story or the backstory behind the release. Hope you like it. I'll speak to you in a little while here on Psychic Lens on 95BFM.

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0: Sorry, I just have to ask. Your hoodie is so random. 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
4: Hello and welcome back. That was a track from Ben Sheraton and John Thayer collaborating on an album of meditative keyboard improvisations, very pastoral and tranquil. That was a track entitled Valley Spirit from the album Sunbeam of No Illusion on AKP Recordings. And then we had David Moore, who usually records as Bing and Ruth. This is his first solo album under his own name, called Graze the Bell. It's on RVNG International. We heard Will We Be There? And before that, digging into the vaults of Robbie Basho's back catalog, an album which came out in 2020, a compilation called Songs of the Great Mystery, the Lost Vanguard Sessions. Previously unreleased tracks, some of which appeared on the 1978 album Visions of the Country, like the one I played, Night Way, but most of these tracks were recorded during the early 70s sessions of Voice of the Eagle and Zaratus. And in there also Eli Winter, Chicago guitarist, from his album Trick of the Light, which came out last year on Three Lobed. Really incredible virtuosity on display there. Works on a larger canvas than some of his similar guitar contemporaries. That track was Black Iris on a Burning Quilt. Uni Habel, or Habel, Norwegian singer-songwriter, from her beautiful new album Evergreen in Your Mind on Bass and Rock. I played Pearl Cloud Song. And first up was Matt LeJoy with BC The Stars, and in brackets, Wadada Dasau. That's on Flower Room Records. Up next, we're going to dive into a collaboration between Sus and Andrew Tuttle. Funny story behind this one is I bought another copy of this, forgetting that I played this like 3 years ago on the show, so... But it's a really lovely piece, so I'm more than happy to repurchase this one. It's Cult Rising, and it's on the Long Form Editions imprint here on Psychic Lens on 95BFM.

finishing up tonight's show with Tia Blake. Haven't played Tia in a long while, so it was just fantastic rediscovering this album from 1971, Folk Songs and Ballads, which has her doing some classic Appalachian and British folk traditionals. Originally was released in France only, and really great to have it reissued some years ago. If you're into Sybil Bayer and Bridget St. John, definitely find this one, because it's a keeper. Heard the track Country Boy, and before that was Sus and Andrew Tuttle collaborating on a long-form editions piece, Cult Rising, from 2023, and you can find that on Bandcamp. Thanks so much for listening in this week, as always. Appreciate you all, and I hope you had some fine sounds to zone out to. And I am getting sick, so if my voice sounds a little off today, that is why. But I hope you're well, and I'll be back next week, same time, 11 to 1, here on Psychic Lands on 95 BFM. Take care out there.

0: I would actually. I believe that our men are to, are here to grow themselves into the full, into the best good that they can be. At least this is what I want to do, and you know, this is my belief that we are supposed to. I'm supposed to grow to the best good that I can get to. And when I, as I'm going there, becoming this, and when I become, if I ever become, it, this will just come out of the womb. So whatever it's gonna, whatever that's gonna be, that's what it will be. I'm not in, so much interested in trying to say what it's gonna be. I don't know, but I just hope that I realize that good can only bring good. I don't feel there's an answer to this. I think that it's just. It is either thing that they, the person who doesn't understand, will understand in time, or upon repeated listening, or it's a thing that he never will understand. And, you know, that's the way it is. There are many things in life we don't understand.
1: Right.
0: And we go on anyway.

Morning. Good morning. Good morning. And a good chilly morning to you this morning. Welcome to the 95BFM Kids Show. It's cold this morning. My name's Lee. It's nice to be here. Hope wherever you are snug as a bug in a rug, because I got up this morning and wandered outside and it was cold. Cold and a little bit wet because there'd been some rain overnight, I think. My feet got wet on the way over to the car. The car was all cold. But that's all right. It's very good to be here and bringing you the kids show for Sunday, the 14th of June. What are you up to? What have you been up to? What have you been up to? What have you been up to? Looking forward to chatting with you. You can give us a ring anytime during the show, 309 3879. Or you can send a message, which costs money, so check with your adult, but it's not that much money. You can send that to 5395. Or you can send an email to studio@95bfm.com. And that's really good for sending pictures, photos maybe, or drawings you've done, that kind of thing. Email's great for that. And we love getting them. What have we got lined up for you today? We are going to carry on with the chapter book. The Faraway Tree is what we're working our way through at the moment. We'll be chatting with Lyra at around 8 o'clock. And we'll be doing the What Am I game at around 8:15. Other than that, lots of songs, lots of stories, lots of chatting with you and finding out what you've been up to over the past week. I've had a pretty nice week. Hung out with the Pixies all weekend. Pixie 2 has hurt her wrist a little bit, so couldn't do the sport that she normally does. She normally does a little bit of netball and a little bit of volleyball. But that did mean I didn't have to get up at 8 o'clock or earlier than 8 o'clock on Saturday as well, so I got a little sleep in Saturday, which is nice. Looking forward to chatting with you, but let's get this show on the road, shall we? Let's carry on with the Faraway Tree, and we'll be back soon to say hello and find out what you've been up to. 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

0: One afternoon, Silky came to see the children as they were all working hard in the garden. She leaned over the gate and called to them.
1: Hello, I've come to tell you something.
2: Oh, hello, Silky, cried everyone. Come in. We can't stop work because we've got to finish clearing this patch before dinner.
0: Silky came in. She sat down on a bench.
1: The old saucepan man wants to give a party, she said. And he says, will you come?
2: Is it his birthday? Asked Joe.
1: Oh, no. He doesn't know when his birthday is, said Silky. He says he hasn't got one. This is just a party. You see, the land of goodies is coming soon, and Saucepan thought it would be a good idea to go there with a large basket and collect as many good things to eat as he can find, and then give a party in Moonface's room so that we can eat all the lovely things.
2: That sounds great, said Rick, who loved eating good things. When shall we come?
1: Tomorrow, said Silky, at about 3 o'clock. Will that be all right?
2: Oh, yes, said Beth. Mother says we've been very good this week, so she's sure to let us come to the saucepan man's party tomorrow. We'll be there. When is Saucepan going to get the goodies?
1: Tomorrow morning, said Silky. He says that the land of goodies will be there then. Well, goodbye. I won't stay and talk today, as I said I'd make some pop cakes and Google buns for tomorrow as well. I might make some toffee shocks too.
0: Silky went. The children talked excitedly about the party.
2: I hope there will be Danish pastries, said Rick.
0: Danish pastries at a party, said Beth.
2: Well, why not? Said Rick. They're delicious. I hope there will be pink and yellow ice cream too.
0: Everyone felt excited when the next afternoon came. Mother said they could go, but she wouldn't let them wear their best clothes. Not if you're going to climb trees, she said. And Rick, please don't get your clothes wet this time. If you do, you'll have to stay in all day while I dry them. The children ran to the enchanted wood. They had to climb up the tree in the ordinary way, because there was no rope that day. Up they went, shouting a greeting to the owl in his room, to the angry pixie, and to Dame Washalot. They reached Moonface's house. He and Silky were setting out cups and saucers and plates, ready for all the goodies that Saucepan was going to bring back. Silky passed a bag around.
1: Have a toffee shock, she said.
0: All the children except Rick had had a toffee shock before, and as long as you knew what the toffee did, it was all right. But if you didn't, it was a bit alarming. A toffee shock gets bigger and bigger and bigger as you suck it, instead of smaller and smaller. And when it is so big that there's no more room for it in your mouth, it suddenly explodes and goes to nothing. Joe, Beth and Franny watched Rick as he sucked his toffee shock, nudging one another and giggling. Rick took a big toffee shock, as he was rather a greedy boy. He popped it into his mouth and sucked hard. It tasted delicious, but it seemed to get bigger and bigger. Rick tried to tell the others this because it surprised him, but the toffee shock was now so big that he could hardly talk. He said.
2: What language are you talking, Rick? Said Moonface with a giggle.
0: Rick looked really alarmed. His toffee was now so enormous that he could hardly find room for it in his mouth, and then suddenly it exploded, and his mouth was empty.
2: Oh, said Rick, opening and shutting his mouth like a goldfish. Oh, oh,
1: don't you like your toffee?
0: Said Silky, trying not to giggle.
2: Well, spit it out if you like, and have something else.
1: It's gone, said Rick.
0: And then he saw the others laughing, and he guessed that toffee shocks were not the usual kind of toffee. He began to laugh too.
2: Oh, gosh, that did frighten me, he said. I'd love to give my old schoolteacher a toffee shock.
0: Moonface looked at his clock.
2: Old Saucepan is a long time, he said. It's 3:30 now, and he promised to be back really quick. Hello there, somebody's coming now, said Moonface, as he heard footsteps on the ladder that led up through the cloud. Perhaps it's old Saucepan, but I can't hear his kettles clanking.
0: Down the ladder came a wooden soldier, wearing the red uniform of a guard with a black helmet. He saluted as he went past.
2: Hey! Shouted Moonface suddenly. Wait a minute! How is it that you live in the land of goodies?
3: I don't, said the wooden soldier in surprise. I live in the land of toys.
2: What? Is the land of toys up there now? Cried Moonface, standing up in amazement. Of course, said the soldier. The land of goodies doesn't arrive until next week.
3: Oh!
0: Groaned Moonface as the soldier disappeared down the tree.
2: Old Saucepan has made a mistake. He's gone to the land of toys instead of the land of goodies. I expect he is hunting everywhere for nice things to bring down to us. He's such an old silly that he wouldn't know it wasn't the right land.
1: We'd better go and tell him, said Silky. You children can stay here till we come back, and then we'll have a nice feast of popcakes and Google buns. Help yourself to toffee shocks while we're gone.
2: We'll come too, said Beth, jumping up. The land of toys sounds exciting. I wish I'd brought my doll. She would have loved to visit the land of toys.
3: Is it a dangerous land, said Joe, or just toys come to life?
1: Oh, of course it's not dangerous, said Silky.
0: They all went up the ladder. They were very anxious to see what the land of toys was like. It was exactly how they imagined it would be. Doll's houses, toy shops, toy stations stood about everywhere, but much bigger than real toys. Teddy bears, dolls of all kinds, stuffed animals, and clockwork toys ran or walked about, talking and laughing.
2: Oh, wow! This is fun, said Beth. Oh, look! Look at those wooden soldiers, all walking in a row.
0: They were just like the soldier who had come down the ladder at the top of the tree. The children stared round, but Moonface beckoned to them.
2: Come on, he said. We've got to find out where the old saucepan man has got to. I can't see him anywhere.
0: The six of them wandered about the land of toys. Clockwork animals ran everywhere. A big Noah's Ark suddenly opened its lid and let out lots of wooden animals walking in twos. Noah came behind singing. The saucepan man was nowhere to be seen.
2: I'd better ask someone if they've seen him, said Moonface at last.
0: So he stopped a big teddy bear and spoke to him.
2: Have you seen a little man covered with kettles and saucepans? He asked.
4: Yes, said the teddy bear at once. He's naughty. He tried to steal some toffee out of the shop over there.
2: I'm sure the saucepan man wouldn't steal a thing, said Joe angrily.
4: Well, he did, said the teddy bear. I saw him.
2: I know what happened, said Moonface suddenly. Old Saucepan thought this was the land of goodies. He didn't know it was a land of toys. So when he saw the shop, he thought he could take as many things as he liked. You can in the land of goodies, you know. And people must have thought he was stealing.
1: Oh, dear, said Silky in dismay. Teddy Bear, what happened to the saucepan man?
4: The policeman came up and took him off to jail, said the teddy bear. There's the policeman over there. You can ask him all about it.
0: The teddy bear went off. The children, Moonface and Silky, went over to the policeman.
2: He told them it was quite true what the teddy bear had said. Saucepan had tried to take toffee out of the shop, and he had been locked up. Oh, we must rescue him, said Joe at once. Where is he?
4: You must certainly not rescue him, said the policeman angrily. I shan't tell you where he is.
0: And no matter how much the children begged, he would not tell them where he had put poor Saucepan.
2: Well, we must just go and look for him ourselves, that's all, said Joe,
0: and the six of them wandered off through the land of toys, calling loudly as they went.
2: Saucepan! Dear old Saucepan! Where are you?
0: The children, Moonface and Silky, went down the crooked streets of the land of toys, calling for the old saucepan man.
2: Of course, Saucepan is very deaf, said Joe. He might not hear us calling him, even if he was locked up somewhere nearby.
0: They went on again, shouting and calling. The toys hurrying by stared at them in surprise.
1: Why do you keep calling Saucepan, Saucepan? Asked a well-dressed doll. Are you selling saucepans or something?
2: No, said Joe. We're looking for a friend.
0: Just then, Silky heard something. She clutched Joe's arm.
1: Shh, she said. Listen.
0: Everyone stood still and listened. Then, floating on the air, came a well-known voice singing a silly song.
5: Two trees in a teapot, two spoons in a pie, two clocks up the chimney, high tiddly high.
2: It's Saucepan! Cried Joe. Nobody but Saucepan sings those silly songs. Where is he?
0: They looked all round. There was a toy soldier fort not far off, but, of course, much bigger than an actual toy fort would be. The song seemed to come from there.
5: Two mice on a lamppost, two hums in a bee, two shoes on a rabbit, high tiddly hee.
0: Joe laughed loudly. I never heard such a stupid song, he said. I can't imagine how old Saucepan can make it up.
2: It's coming from that fort. That's where he must be.
0: Everyone looked at the red painted fort. Soldiers walked up and down it. A drawbridge was pulled up so that no one could go in or out. When a soldier wanted to go out, the drawbridge was let down and the soldier stepped over it. Then it was pulled up again.
2: Well, Saucepan is definitely in there, said Moonface. And by the way, don't call to him, any of you. We don't want the soldier guards to know that there are any of his friends here, or else they will guess that we want to rescue him.
0: Oh, do let's try and let him know we're here, said Beth. He'd be so glad, as he must feel so worried and unhappy.
2: I know a way of telling him we are here, without anyone guessing we are friends of his, said Joe suddenly. Listen!
0: He stood and thought for a moment. Then he raised his voice and sang a little song.
2: Two boys in the high road, two girls in the street, two friends feeling sorry, tweet, tweet, tweet, tweet.
0: Everyone roared with laughter.
2: It's very clever, Joe, said Rick.
0: Two boys, Saucepan will know that's you and me. Two girls, that's Beth and Franny. Two friends, Silky and Moonface, Saucepan will know we're all here. A terrible noise came from the fort. A clanging and a banging and a clanking and a crashing. Everyone listened.
2: That's old Saucepan, dancing round to let us know he's heard and understood, said Joe. Now the thing is, how are we going to rescue him?
0: They walked down the street, talking, trying to think of some good way to save poor Saucepan. They came to a clothes shop. In it were dolls' clothes of all sorts. In the window was a set of sailors' clothes too. Joe stared at them. Now I wonder, he said. I just wonder if they've got any soldiers' clothes. Moonface, lend me your money bag if it's got any money in it. Moonface put his money bag in Joe's hand. Joe disappeared into the shop. He came out with three sets of bright red soldier guards' uniforms with big black helmets.
2: Come on, he said in excitement. Come somewhere.

0: "Oh, Moonface," said Joe. "I didn't think you'd look a bit like a soldier, even if you were dressed like one. You must stay outside and look after Beth, Franny and Silky. This third suit is for old Saucepan. The soldiers won't let us take him out of the fort, covered in saucepans and kettles. They will know it's the prisoner and will stop him. He'll have to take off his kettles and things and wear this uniform. And then maybe we can rescue him easily." "Oh, Joe, you really are very clever," said Silky. Joe felt very pleased. He buckled his belt and put on his black helmet. He did look impressive. So did Rick. "Now we're ready," said Joe. "Moonface, if by any chance Rick and I are caught, you must take the girls safely back to the tree, okay?" "Okay," said Moonface. "Good luck, boys." Everyone went out of the field and walked back to the fort. When they got near it, Rick and Joe began to march, very well indeed, left, right, left, right, left, right. They came to the fort. "Soldier, let down the drawbridge," yelled Joe in his loudest and most commanding voice. The guard peered over the wall of the fort. When he saw the two well-dressed soldiers, he saluted at once and began to let down the drawbridge. Crash! It fell flat to the ground, and Rick and Joe walked over it into the fort.
1: Creak, creak!
0: The drawbridge was up again. Joe and Rick marched right into the fort. Soldiers saluted at once.
2: "I wish to talk to the prisoner here," said Joe.
3: "Yes, sir," said a wooden soldier, saluting.
0: He took a key from his belt and gave it to Joe.
3: "First door on the right, sir," he said. "Be careful, sir. It might be dangerous."
2: "Thanks, good man," said Joe, and marched to the first door on the right.
0: He unlocked it, and he and Rick went in and shut the door. Saucepan was there.
2: When he saw the two soldiers, he fell on his knees.
4: "Set me free! Oh, set me free!" he begged. "I didn't mean to steal the toffee. I thought this was the land of goodies."
0: "Shh, Saucepan, it's us," whispered Joe, taking off his helmet so that Saucepan could see him plainly. "We've come to save you. Put this uniform on, quick."
4: "But what about my kettles and saucepans?" said Saucepan. "I can't leave them behind."
0: "Don't be silly, you'll have to," said Joe. "Quick, Rick, help him off with them." The two boys stripped off every pan and made Saucepan dress up in the red uniform. He trembled so much with excitement that they had to do up every button for him. "Now, march close to us and don't say a word," said Joe, when Saucepan was ready. His kettles and saucepans lay in a heap on the floor. He fell over them as he scrambled across to Joe and Rick. Joe opened the door. All three marched out, keeping in step, left, right, left, right, left, right. The other soldiers in the fort looked up, but saw nothing but three of their comrades, or so they thought. Joe shouted to the guard,
2: "Let down the drawbridge!"
3: "Very good, sir," cried the guard, and let it down with a crash.
0: Joe, Rick and Saucepan marched out at once, left, right, left, right, left, right. Moonface and the girls could hardly believe that the third soldier was old Saucepan. He did look different in his uniform, without all his pans hung all around him. Silky flew to hug him. And then the guard of the fort yelled out in a loud voice,
3: "I believe that's a prisoner! I believe he's escaped! Hey, after them!"
2: "Quick! Run, run!" cried Joe, and they all ran fast. Soldiers poured out of the fort after them. Teddy bears and dolls joined in the chase, and animals pattered behind on 4 feet.
5: "To the hole in the cloud!" shouted Joe. "Run, Beth! Run, Franny! Oh, I hope we get there in time!"
0: How the children and the others ran. They knew well that if they were caught, they would be put into the toy fort, and then the land of toys would move away from the faraway tree, and goodness knows how long they might have to stay there. So they ran at top speed. Franny fell behind a little, and Joe took her hand to help her along. Puffing and panting, they raced down the streets of the land of toys, trying to remember where the hole was that led down through the cloud to the faraway tree. Joe remembered the way.
2: he led

0: them all to the hole, and there was the ladder, thank goodness. "Down you go!" cried Joe to Silky, Beth and Franny. "Hurry, get into Moonface's room quickly!" Down the girls went, and then Rick, Moonface, Saucepan and Joe. Joe only just got down in time, because a big teddy bear had almost caught them up. And as Joe went down, he reached out and tried to catch Joe's shirt. Joe jerked himself away. His shirt tore and he half slid, half climbed down the ladder to safety. Soon he was in Moonface's house with the others. But what was this? The toys did not stay up in their land. They poured down the ladder after the children and their friends. "They're coming in here!" yelled Moonface. "Oh, why didn't we shut the door?" But it was too late then to shut the door. Wooden soldiers, teddy bears and dolls poured into Moonface's funny round room. And Moonface, quick as a flash, pushed them all towards the middle of his room. The opening of the slippery slip was there. And one by one, all the surprise toys fell into the hole and found themselves sliding wildly down the inside of the tree. As soon as Joe and the others saw what Moonface was doing, they did the same. "Down you go!" said Joe to a big teddy bear, giving him a good push, and down he went. "And a push for you!" yelled Rick to a big rag doll. And down the slide he went. Soon the children could do no more pushing, because they began to giggle. It was so funny to see the toys rushing in, then being pushed down the slide, shrieking and kicking. But after a while, no more toys came, and Moonface shut his door. He flung himself on his curved bed and laughed till the tears ran down his cheeks. "Well, what will the toys do?" asked Joe at last. "Climb back up the tree to the land of toys," said Moonface, drying his eyes. "Oh, we'll see them out of my window. They won't cause us any more trouble." After about an hour, the toys began to come past Moonface's window, slowly, as if they were tired. Not one of them tried to open the door and get into Moonface's house. "They're afraid that if they don't get back into their land at once, it will move away," said Silky. "Let's sit here and watch them all and have a few Google Buns and Pop Cakes."
1: "I'm so sorry to have caused all this trouble," said the Saucepan Man. "And I didn't bring anything back to eat either. You see, I really thought when I got into the land of toys that it was the land of goodies, because one of the first things I saw was that shop selling toffee. And in the land of goodies, you can just take anything you like without paying for it. So, of course, I went right up to the shop and began to empty some toffees out of a box. That's why they put me into jail. It was dreadful. Oh, I was glad to hear Joe singing. I knew at once that you would try to rescue me."
0: This was a very long speech for Saucepan to make. He looked so unhappy and sorry that everyone forgave him for making such a silly mistake. "Oh, cheer up, Saucepan," said Moonface. "The land of goodies will soon come along, and we'll all go and visit it, not just you, and we'll have the biggest feast we've ever had." "Oh, but do you think we should?" began Joe. "Honestly, we seem to get into a fix every time we go up the ladder." "I'll make quite sure that the land of goodies is there," said Moonface. "Nothing can go wrong if we visit it. Don't be afraid. I must say, Joe, you and Rick and Saucepan look very grand in your soldiers' uniforms. Are you always going to wear them?" "Oh, I forgot we haven't got our proper clothes," said Joe. "Mother will be cross if we leave them in the land of toys. We left them under a bush near the fort."
1: "And I left my lovely kettles and saucepans in the fort," said Saucepan in a sad voice. "I feel funny without them. I don't like being a soldier. I want to be a Saucepan Man."
0: "I'd like you to be our dear old Saucepan Man too," said Silky. "It doesn't seem you somehow, dressed like that. But I don't see how we're going to get anything back. Surely none of us is going back into the land of toys again." Just then, three sailor dolls, last of all the toys, came climbing slowly up the tree. They were crying. Their sailor clothes were torn and soaking wet. Moonface opened his door.
2: "What's the matter?" he asked. "What's happened to you?"
0: "Oh, awful things," said the first sailor.
2: "We were climbing up this tree when we came to a window and we all peeped in. And a very angry pixie flew out at us and pushed us off the branch. The faraway tree was growing thorns just there and they tore our clothes to bits. And then a whole lot of watching water came pouring down the tree on top of us and soaked us. So we feel dreadful. If only we could get some new clothes."
0: "Listen," cried Joe suddenly. "How would you like to have our soldier uniforms? They are quite new and very good."
3: "Ooh," said all the sailor dolls together.
0: "We'd love that. Would you really give us those? We'll get into trouble if we go back to the land of toys like this."
3: "We'll give them to you on one condition, sailor dolls," said Joe. "You must find our own things in the land of toys and throw them down the ladder to us. We'll tell you where they are."
0: "We can easily do that," promised the sailors.
3: So Joe, Rick and Saucepan stripped off their lovely uniforms and gave them to the sailor dolls, who took off their torn blue clothes and dressed themselves in the red trousers, tunics and helmets. They looked very nice.
0: "Now, you will find our clothes for us, won't you?" said Joe. "We're trusting you, you see."
3: "We are very trustworthy," said the dolls, and ran up the ladder after Joe had told them exactly where to find everything. Joe, Rick and Saucepan sat in their underwear and shivered a little because the uniforms had been very warm.
0: "We'll look funny going home like this if those sailors don't keep their word," said Rick. "As a matter of fact, I'd have liked to keep that uniform. I like it much better than my own clothes."
2: "Oh, look! Something's coming down the ladder," cried Moonface,
3: and they all ran out to see.
0: "How quick the sailor dolls have been, or soldier dolls, as I suppose we should call them now."
3: Two sets of clothes tumbled down the ladder, and the children caught them. Then came a clatter and a clanging as kettles and saucepans came down too. Saucepan was delighted. He put on a pair of ragged trousers and a funny old coat that came down with the pans, and then Silky helped him to string his kettles and saucepans round him as usual.
4: "Oh, now you look like our dear old saucepan again," said Silky.
3: The boys dressed too. Then Joe looked at Moonface's clock.
0: "We must go," he said. "Thanks for the pop cakes and everything. Now, Saucepan, don't get into any more trouble for a little while."
1: "Smile," said Saucepan, going suddenly deaf again. "I am smiling. Look."
0: "That's a grin, not a smile," said Joe, as he saw Saucepan smiling from ear to ear. "Now, don't get into any more trouble."
1: "Bubble? Where's a bubble?" said Saucepan, looking all round. "I didn't see anyone blowing bubbles."
3: The children grinned. Saucepan was always very funny when he heard things wrong.
0: "Come on," said Beth. "Mother will be cross if we're home too late. Goodbye, Moonface. Goodbye, Silky. We'll see you again soon."
4: "Well, don't forget to come to the land of goodies with us," said Silky. "That really will be fun. Nearly as much fun as the land of do as you please."
0: "We'll come," promised Beth. "Don't go without us. Can I have a red cushion, Moonface? Thank you."
3: One by one, the four children slid swiftly down the slippery slip to the bottom of the tree. They shot out of the trapdoor, gave the red squirrel the cushions, and set off home.
2: "I'm looking forward to our next adventure," said Rick. "It makes my mouth water when I think of the land of goodies."
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0: Hi to Mikey Tafariki. Good morning. Welcome back. That was Little Ripples. And before that, we had a few chapters. Good. We managed to make it through three chapters of The Faraway Tree. We have got we've got a few weeks left to go on that. Hey, we've got someone on the line. Good morning.
1: Good morning.
0: Good morning. Who's that?
1: It's Finn and Patrick.
0: Finn and Patrick. Hello, Finn and Patrick. What are you up to?
2: We're going to football.
1: We're just going to football practice.
0: What team do you play for?
1: 95.
0: What was that?
2: An academy.
0: Oh.
1: Academy football.
0: Wow, cool. You must be pretty good. Uh-huh. Is it cold? Yeah. Are you you're going to be cold out there on the field this morning?
2: Probably.
0: How long do you go for?
1: Just 1 hour and a half.
2: 1 hour?
0: Oh, yeah. It'll be nice and warm by the time that finishes then, eh?
2: Yeah.
0: So do you have positions that you play at the moment?
2: Yeah, I play right back. Who's... and I play midfielder.
0: Oh, yep. Good, good. Have you watched any of the World Cup yet?
2: Yeah.
0: What's been the best game that you've enjoyed the most?
2: Mexico.
0: Yeah, that was good, eh?
2: South Africa.
0: That was good. That was good. I enjoyed that one. What else are you going to do this weekend, Finn and Patrick?
2: We're going to watch Brazil.
1: Yeah, after football practice, we're going to go to our friend Sylvia's house, and then we're going to watch Brazil v. whatever country.
0: I love it. When is that? When is that on?
2: We're watching it later because the game's too early for our football practice. It starts at, 10 o'clock.
0: Okay. Oh, well, good on you for getting up and getting out there this morning, boys, and have a good football practice.
2: Thank you.
0: Are you waiting in the playground in the car park for it to start, or are you driving there at the moment?
1: We're driving there.
0: Oh, yeah.
3: Silverdale.
1: Yeah, we live in Devonport and we're driving to Silverdale.
0: Oh my goodness me, that is a trek. Good work, parent.
3: We've been doing this a lot, and they've wanted to call you. This call's been in the making for about 6 months.
0: Oh, well, give us another ring soon.
1: Yeah.
0: Tell us how your World Cup predictions are going.
1: Yeah. Of course.
0: have a good practice, Finn and Patrick.
1: Thank you.
0: Bye.
1: Bye.
0: It is 39 minutes past 7. You're listening to the BFM Kids Show. We're going to chat with Lyra about an upcoming production at about 8 o'clock. We'll do the What Am I game at about 8:15. And there's a couple of stories that we need to finish up, wrap up. We listened to Groger and the Golden Ogre Part 2 last week, so I'll try and make Part 3 happen this week. And also, we listened to The Lord of the Rushy River Part 1. And Part 2 will be after the What Am I game. So, good. It's nice to wrap up stories, eh? Good on you, Finn and Patrick, for getting out there on a cold day. If you are like Finn and Patrick, are heading towards a sporting event or a thing where you have to be outside, good on you. It's really good work, and you'll be warm very soon. Good morning.
4: Good morning. Hi.
0: Hi. Who's that?
4: Jack.
0: Hi, Jack. How are you?
4: Good.
0: What are you ringing up about?
4: Yesterday I have a rugby game, and also I went to field day on Friday.
0: Hang on, you had a rugby game yesterday, and then what was the... what's going on with your phone, Jack? It sounds like there's someone trying to escape from it.
4: Sorry. Can you hear me now?
0: I can hear you, but there's someone trying to get out of your phone. It's like, what does it sound like? There we go, it's stopped.
4: So on Friday I went to field day.
0: Went to where?
4: Field day.
0: Oh, field day. Sorry, that was a little bit muffled and hard to hear. For those people who are listening who don't know what field days is, could you explain it?
4: So it's like an agriculture farm like thing, and it's like the biggest agriculture event in New Zealand, and it's like lots of new farming innovation and stuff.
0: There's heaps to see, eh?
4: Yeah. I also went last year.
0: You went last year as well. There's lots of things to see and do. Where is it, Jack?
4: It's at Mystery Creek. It's also in Hamilton.
0: Yeah, Mystery Creek. Jack, there's still someone trying to escape from your phone. What's going on? You should let them out. They clearly don't want to be in your phone anymore.
4: Is it better?
0: Yeah, it's better at the moment. Yeah. Are you moving around or something? Is it maybe you're doing some calisthenics, some jumps, some star jumps and things?
4: Yeah. I probably enjoyed last year a bit more
0: What did you enjoy seeing the most at field days this year?
4: I enjoyed seeing probably this year. I like
0: give it a good think. A really good think. Wait, Jack, are you still there?
4: Yeah.
0: Okay, good.
4: I'm not sure.
0: You're not sure? What was the? Did you get to handle any animals?
4: We got to see some sheep.
0: Yeah.
4: And that was pretty cool. It wasn't my favorite part though.
0: Did you get to eat anything yummy?
4: Oh yeah, we got this really yummy fried peach that was free.
0: Oh nice. Cool. Amazing. What a cool thing to get to go and see, and twice now for you.
4: Yeah.
0: Nice one.
4: And I'm also having pancakes.
0: Oh, Jack. That's called burying the lead. Nice one. You're first on the list.
4: And I'm also going to football after pancakes.
0: You're going to football. So you had rugby, you went to field days, and you're going to have pancakes, and you're going to go to football.
4: Yeah.
0: What a crazy busy week. We'll have great pancakes and have a good game of football. Thanks for your call, Jack.
4: Bye.
0: Bye. It is 7:45. You're listening to the BFM Kids Show. Here we go. This is Alan Gregg.

0: Good morning.
1: Good morning.
0: Good morning. Who's that?
1: Elliot.
0: Hi, Elliot. How are you?
1: Good.
0: What did you ring up to talk about?
1: My puppy's here.
0: Your puppy is here. Oh, my goodness me. We chatted a little bit a while ago about getting a new puppy, eh?
1: Yeah.
0: And tell us about your new puppy, Elliot.
1: These mornings he's been biting. We've only had him for one whole day.
0: Oh, my goodness me. A one whole day old puppy. Well, it's older than... your puppy is a little bit older than one day. But one day for you. That's pretty cool. What's his name?
1: Russell.
0: And what kind of a puppy is he? Apart from
1: Spoodle.
0: A cute one. What?
1: A Spoodle.
0: That is a Cocker Spaniel and Poodle mix, right?
1: Yep.
0: Cute. And has he been well behaved so far, apart from biting?
1: Yes.
0: Lots of whining in the morning or anything, or no? Not waking you up?
1: No, I can normally sleep through it, so I don't really hear any whining.
0: Ah, yep, that's good. Oh, that's nice, a new puppy. Does he give you lots of snuggles?
1: Yeah.
0: Awesome. What are you going to do with, what are you going to do with Russell today?
1: Leave him because I'm going to my friend Oscar's party, then straight to water polo.
0: Oh, wow. Good on you for doing water polo. That is awesome. So, yeah, so poor old Russell is going to hang. Is there going to be someone hanging out with Russell while you're off gallivanting, doing sport and the like?
1: Yeah, my mum, my dad, and my brother.
0: Oh, that's good. Lots of people to look after, Russell. Well, have a great day, and super cute. If you feel like sending a photo of Russell at some point, please do. Always love getting a photo of puppies.
1: Okay.
0: Thanks, Elliot.
1: And I think my brother's not going to actually help look after Russell because he's mainly scared.
0: He's mainly what?
1: My brother's mainly scared.
0: Oh, of the puppy?
1: Yep.
0: Oh, he'll get used to it. How old is your brother?
1: 5.
0: Oh. Well, he'll get used to it. It would be quick. Russell will be part of the family soon.
1: Yeah.
0: Thanks, bye. Elliot. Bye.
1: Bye.
0: Good morning.
2: Hey.
0: Hello. Who's that?
2: Bonnie.
0: Hi, Bonnie. How are you?
2: Good.
0: What did you ring up to talk about?
2: We got a new puppy as well.
0: What? How is this possible?
2: I don't know. His name's Billy, and right now he's asleep, I think.
0: Aww.
2: He's a Spangled, a half spring spaniel, half golden retriever.
0: What do you call it? A Spangled?
2: Yes.
0: Aww.
2: Spangled.
0: That half spaniel, half golden retriever. Okay, I can see that. That's very cute. And what's his name?
2: Billy,
0: that's right. You did say Billy. How old is Billy?
2: 2 months old.
0: And how long have you had Billy for?
2: 2 weeks, I think.
0: Whoa, that's so... Well, my goodness me. Is Billy snuggly and very cute and fluffy?
2: Yes, when he's not trying to chew on us.
0: Yes, the chewing.
2: He always bites us. That's my brother Costa.
0: You got to look out where you put your shoes, eh?
2: We do. We have to keep them up high. Otherwise, he just takes them away.
0: Takes them away for...
2: I turned 8 2 days ago, he's saying as well.
0: You turned 8?
2: Yeah.
0: Bonnie. Was it Bonnie who turned 8?
2: Mm-hmm.
0: Happy birthday, Bonnie. We should play the birthday song for you.
2: Thanks.
0: I'm going to do that right now. What did you get up to on your birthday?
2: We went to Rocket Park.
0: Whoa.
2: With my family, and today's my birthday party.
0: Cool. Well, have a great birthday party and a very big happy birthday to you, Bonnie.
2: Thanks.
0: Have a great day. I'm going to play the birthday song for you right now.
2: Okay.
0: Bye.
2: Bye.

Happy birthday to Bonnie, who turned 8 the other day, and happy birthday to Pavel, who just gave me a ring, who has been away for a very long time, went to live overseas, and just has come back for a little holiday, and has said his birthday was yesterday or 2 days ago. Sorry, Pavel. So that birthday song was for Bonnie and Pavel and anyone else who's having a birthday or has just had a birthday. Happy birthday. And good morning. And also Alfie. It says it was Alfie's 7th birthday. We went to Rotorua to visit his cousin for cake. Well, that's a pretty cool reason to go to Rotorua to visit cousins and cakes. And good morning. Happy birthday to you, Alfie, as well. Good morning to Enzo and Evie, who are having pancakes in Nelson, and they say it's cold. Yeah, I could imagine. Now, I have two. Pop a song on, and then I have to go and get ready for a phone call. So, if you are ringing up, you might have to hang up and call me back after the interview that I'm going to do. I won't be long, but let's put on Levity Beat, and I'll come back soon. We'll have a chat with Lyra in a second. Good morning, you're listening to the BFM Kids Show. This is Levity Beat Trampoline.

0: Welcome back. That was Liberty Beat with Trampoline. You're listening to the BFM Kids Show, and on the line I have a very special person to have a very special chat about a very special thing. Good morning to Lyra and Laurel.
1: Good morning.
2: Good morning.
0: Good morning. How are you?
1: Good.
0: I hope you are wrapped up warm and not cold.
1: We are.
2: We're not.
0: Now, Lyra, we are talking about a very cool performance that you are a part of called A Vaudeville of Flowers. Hey.
1: Yeah.
0: Tell us about the A Vaudeville of Flowers.
1: Well, it's a show about flowers and bars, butterflies, and it's madness in the garden.
0: And what in the garden madness?
1: Yeah.
0: What kind of madness?
1: A twerking horse, a juggling horse, a duck, and a giraffe.
0: Wow.
2: Lots of little funny scenes out there between flowers and snails and butterflies. All sorts of crazy things that go on in the garden.
0: Ooh. And the show is on at the Pump House, which is a really great little venue to do things. How did you come to be a part of it, Lyra?
1: My mum asked me if I wanted to be in it.
0: And you were like, okay.
1: Yeah.
2: It's a bit of a show, isn't it?
1: Yeah.
0: And what do you do in the performance, Lyra?
1: Well, I do lots of things. I'm a carrot, and then I'm mowing the lawn. I don't do my lawn. A twerking horse.
2: And you're a little fly as well.
1: I'm a little fly.
0: Is this your first kind of performance type of thing that you've done, or have you done heaps and this is all new, all not new to you?
1: The first one.
2: You've done lots of theatre, haven't you?
1: Yeah.
0: Oh, cool. So you're a kind of a seasoned professional, and you're not nervous at all?
1: Nice
0: one. And how long has it taken you to kind of prepare and get the production all ready?
3: We've done it a few times, haven't we? How many times have we done it?
1: Four or five.
0: What was that? Sorry, Lyra.
1: Four or five.
0: Four or five times. Oh, my goodness me. You are a seasoned pro.
2: You've already done it in front of lots of audience, haven't you?
1: Yeah.
0: Wow.
2: Where have we done it before?
1: We've done it in Paparoa, the Austin Theatre, at 116.
2: Which is in Whangarei.
1: Yeah.
0: Oh, my goodness me. And I've seen some photos, and it looks so cool. It looks bright and colourful, and the costumes are amazing, and it looks like a really special little thing to be a part of. What's something that's really stood out as special about A Vaudeville of Flowers?
1: My puppet's in the show.
0: Your puppet's in the show?
1: Yeah.
0: Cool. Did you make them?
2: Oh, your papa, you see.
0: Oh, your papa. Ah, oh, I see. Well, yeah, you didn't make him. Well, that's pretty cool to have family in the show. That must make you feel kind of cool and warm and fuzzy.
1: Yeah.
2: Do you want to tell them about the puppets as well? Because there are lots of cool puppets in the show.
0: Puppets and puppas.
2: Yeah.
1: There's a giant friendly blue puppet.
0: Cool. And
1: a little yellow puppet called Warren. And
2: Warren's a bit silly, isn't he?
1: Yes.
2: He wants to chop all the trees down.
0: Oh, Warren.
1: And then a dog called Monorail.
0: Wow. Well, that's so cool. Let me think a little bit. When you are about to go on stage and you're getting ready to go to, you know, on just maybe an hour before the performance, do you have exercises or little vocal warm-ups that you do?
1: Yep, we play some games.
0: What kind of games do you play?
1: Games like Mr. Hit, Parade,
2: Mind Meld. Lots of word games to get our mouths all warmed up, eh?
0: Oh, yeah. That's right. So it's kind of like getting everyone working as a team and all in sync.
1: Yeah.
2: Getting everyone to have a good giggle together is pretty important, isn't it?
1: Yeah.
0: Oh, that sounds cool. So you are going to be at the Pump House Theatre, and it's around, yes, from the 16th of June. That is in 2 days' time, Lyra. And until the 20th of June. And you're doing, oh my goodness me, it's like 1, 2, 3, 4, 5, looks like 6, 7, 8, 9, 10 more performances at the Pump House.
1: Yeah.
2: It's going to be a big week, isn't it?
0: That is a lot of performances. Are you ready?
1: Yeah.
0: Sounds super cool. Thank you so much for chatting with us, Lyra. Where can we get tickets? Where can people get tickets if they want to go along?
1: Tickets from the Pump House website.
0: Pump House website, and that is pumphouse.co.nz. And I went there this morning, and it's right on the front page, so you can't miss it if you go to pumphouse.co.nz. Lyra, huge thank you for giving us a chat, and hope the performance goes really well. Thank you so much.
1: Thank you.
2: Thanks for having us.
0: Bye.
2: Bye.
0: That was Lyra talking to us about the Pump House production. Well, it's actually a production at the Pump House called A Vaudeville of Flowers. It says a wild and raucous show celebrating the extraordinary and ordinary in our backyard. And yeah, I'm looking at them some photos, and goodness me, it looks super cool. And Lyra is front and center in that poster with an amazing looking pink costume. She looks like she's dressed as a flower with a really cool flowery hat. Amazing. Good. Hope it goes well, Lyra, and all the best. Now, we're going to do the Whatamma game in about 5 minutos. Here is Little Chicken on Roller Skates, and Arlo has requested Branchiosaurus, our dinosaur friends. I'm going to have a hunt for that, see if I can find that.

Brachiosaurus, Brachiosaurus, and that was by our dinosaur friends. That was for Arlo. Hope you enjoyed it, Arlo. Zuri and Shay are having pancakes. Thanks, Mum, for waking up early and making them. We love the kids show. Thanks, Zuri and Shay. You are three on the pancake count, and you're welcome. happy birthday to Bonnie from Francis and Elena. Yay. So we played the birthday song. Hope you have a wonderful birthday. Now, we're going to do the What Am I game pretty much very shortly. I forgot to mention that Lyra is doing a very special thing, giving a family pass giveaway to go and see A Vaudeville of Flowers. And we're going to do that, use that as the prize for the What Am I game, which it is time for now.

0: That means that it's time for the What Emma game. You know the drill, right? Everyone knows the drill, but I still have to go through the rules because what if someone has not played before? What if someone's tuned in for the very first time and they don't know what's going on? Well, I tell you what, I'm just going to go through the rules very quickly and then we'll get on with the game. So, it's a guessing game. I have written down what I'm going to be. I am something, and you have to guess what I am. You got to ring up 309-3879. That's the phone number. And if you want to play, that is. If you don't, just sit back, relax, listen, have a beverage, a hot chocolate or something. And yeah, you get two free guesses. You got to ask me questions that I can answer with a yes or a no. But I'll quite often give more than just a yes or a no. And if you get a no, that's cool. You just ring back and have another go. But if you get a yes, you get to keep guessing even after your second guess, until you do get a no. And if you guess what I am this week, as I said, you will get a wonderful prize, a family pass to a vaudeville of flowers with Lyra performing. We have had a chat with Lyra just now. Lyra looks super colourful. The performance looks amazing. It's at the Pump House Theatre. There's lots of dates and times to choose from. So that is an amazing prize. Thank you for letting us do that, Lyra. That's super cool. So if you're keen, 309-3879, let's a go. Good morning.
1: Thank you for...
2: Hello.
0: Hello. What's your name?
2: Pavel.
0: Oh, Pavel. Hi, Pavel. How are you?
2: Good.
0: Are you ringing up to play the One Emma game?
2: And also talk.
0: Well, we might have to do the talking in a little bit after the game, but you can be the first guesser if you want.
2: Yep.
0: Go for it.
2: Is it something that is in the sky?
0: No, it is not in the sky. Good guess, Pavel. I like it. Have another guess.
2: Something that is in your house?
0: No, it's not in the house either. Good work, Pavel. I like that. That's really good whittling down guesses. Good thinking. Give us a ring back.
2: Okay.
0: Bye.
2: Bye.
0: Good morning.
3: Hi.
0: Hello. What's your name?
3: Aoife.
0: Hi, Aoife. Have a guess.
3: Are you alive?
0: I am not alive. Have another guess.
3: Do you belong in someone's house?
0: Sorry, Aoife, I had to sneeze. I had to switch the microphone off.

0: Are you made of metal?
1: Yes, I have lots of metal. Yes, definitely. Not all, but lots of metal. So I'm going to say yes to that one. Have another guess.

0: Are you scaffolding?
1: I'm not scaffolding, but I like your thinking. Give us a ring back.
0: Bye.
1: Bye. Morena.
2: Morena.
1: Morena, what's your name?
2: Gabriel.
1: Hi, Gabriel. Have a guess.
2: Are you a lawnmower?
1: I am not a lawnmower. Have another guess, Gabriel.
2: Would I keep you in my garden?
1: No, you wouldn't keep me in your garden. Give
2: Can
1: us a
2: request a song quickly?
1: Yeah, what would you like?
2: Tortoise Playing Minecraft.
1: Tortoise Playing Minecraft. I don't know that I have that one. I might have to check it out, but I'll write it down. Sounds funny, but I'll check it out. Nice one. Nice one, Gabriel. Give us a ring back.
2: See ya.
1: Bye. Morena.
3: Hi.
1: Hi. What's your name?
3: Maya.
1: Hi, Maya. Have a guess.
3: Do you live in a shoebox?
1: I do not live in a shoebox, no. Or fit in a shoebox. Have another guess.
3: Do you live in a letterbox?
1: Oh, I do not live in a letterbox either, no. That's your two guesses, Maya. Might have to ring back and have another guess.
3: Bye.
1: Bye. So cute. Good morning.
4: Hello.
1: Hello, what's your name?
4: Rita.
1: Jacob?
4: Rita.
1: Rita. Hi, Rita. How are you? Have a guess.
4: Do you sit in you?
1: What?
4: Do you sit in me?
1: Ah, yes, you can sit in me. Yes. Have another guess.
4: Do you have wheels?
1: I do have wheels, yes. Have another guess.
4: Do you find me on a farm?
1: I'm not a farm. No, I mean you might find me on a farm, but I don't live on a farm. I'm not one of the farm things, if you know what I mean.
4: Okay.
1: So I'm going to say no to that one because that might be misleading. Give us a ring back, Rita.
4: Okay.
1: Bye. Rita has moved the game forward. Good morning.
5: Hello.
1: Hello. What's your name?
5: Adele.
1: Adele. Nice to talk to you. Have a guess.
5: Are you a wheelchair?
1: I am not a wheelchair, but that's a very cool guess. What's that, Adele?
5: Are you a digger?
1: I am not a digger. Whoa. Give us a ring back, Adele.
5: Okay.
1: Bye.
5: Bye.
1: Some fantastic guesses going. Well done, everyone. Good morning.
6: Hi.
1: Hi. What's your name?
6: Aveline.
1: Hi, Aveline. How are you?
6: Good.
1: Have a guess.
6: Are you a bus?
1: I am not a bus, no. Have another guess.
6: Are you a train?
1: I'm not a train. Another good guess. I should have been a train. Trains are cool. Give us a ring back.
6: Bye.
1: Bye. Morena.
7: Hello.
1: Hello. Who's this?
7: Pavel.
1: Hi, Pavel. Good work. Have another guess.
7: I think it is a car.
1: It's not a car. No.
7: Hello.
1: Go
7: down and might see a truck.
1: A what?
7: A truck.
1: A truck?
7: Yeah.
1: I am a truck, but

0: I'm a kind of track. I'm looking for the kind of track.
1: I know.
0: Yeah?
1: A tractor and trailer.
0: Not a tractor and trailer. Give us a ring back.
2: Yeah.
0: Bye.
1: Bye.
0: Good morning.
3: Are you a concrete mixer?
0: Am I what?
3: A concrete mixer.
0: What is your name?
3: Winnie.
0: Winnie? Well, that's a very special name because, do you know what? You Winnie this week. I'm sorry. I will see myself out. Congratulations, Winnie. You are the winner. You are the most Winnie. I'm going to stop making puns. I promise. Winnie, what a good guess. I was like, do I make people guess the kind of truck? Maybe that's just going to take a really long time. But Winnie, you nailed it. And the crowd is going absolutely mental. Listen.
3: Thanks.
0: Winnie, I'm going to pop a story on. I'm going to put the second part of The Lord of the Rushy River on for you. And then I'm going to come back to you, okay? So don't hang up. We will talk soon, all right?
3: Yep.
0: Okay, I'm going to turn you off, but I'm don't go away. It is 27 minutes past 8. You're listening to the BFM Kids Show. Congratulations to Winnie for guessing that I was a cement mixer / concrete truck. I can hear Winnie screaming in the background. It's very cool. Let's put the story on, eh? This is The Lord of the Rushy River. We played part one last week, so here we go. Here's part two. Good morning.
4: The Lord of the Rushy River. The summer days went by, and Susan lived very happily with the swans of the Rushy River. She spent long hours on a tiny island, covered with willows and hidden by beds of reeds and tall bulrushes. Sometimes she crept through the secret channels among the rushes, where the wild duck, the mallards, had their homes. If anyone else had intruded there, they would have flown up in alarm. But the Lord of the Rushy River had given his orders, and not a duck betrayed her. At night, when the moon shone, or at early dawn, she would swim out from the backwater into the open river and see the familiar fields and path and the sleeping village where she used to live. Every now and then, someone out late or very early caught a glimpse of her, and a tale went round that there was a water sprite in the river, but few people believed it. Every day the Lord of the River brought food for Susan. He collected it in a basket she had made from rushes, and which he carried in his beak. Sometimes he visited the water mill, where the miller's wife always gave him something. Or he would stop at the bridge and catch in the basket the best of the crusts and bits of biscuit which people threw down. Most days he called at the baker's backyard. The baker's little daughter would sit on the low wall, looking out for him. In her lap were buns or scones or rolls or broken cakes from yesterday's baking. And she little guessed that they would be eaten by a child like herself. The swan bowed his head courteously in thanks and swam on. Susan became taller and plumper, browner, happier and prettier every day. Only one thing troubled her. Where could she get a dress to put on when the time came to meet her daddy? Her old frock was nothing but a shapeless rag. At last, she explained her problem to Madam Penn, the mother swan, and Madam Penn discussed the matter with the Lord of the Rushy River. My son says he can help you, she later announced to Susan. Every Monday, the baker's wife hangs out her washing in her backyard. Next time he sees one of the little girl's frocks there, he will fly up, remove the pegs, and bring the frock to you. The child is just your size. Now, isn't that a clever plan? Isn't that just what you want? But Susan was quite distressed. Oh, please, Madam Penn, she said.
5: It's ever so kind of him, but he mustn't do that. That would be stealing. I couldn't wear a stolen dress.
4: Both Madame Penn and her son were puzzled by Susan's reply. The two swans were brave, patient, and kind, but they had never had to worry about right and wrong. Susan explained what was meant by stealing and persuaded them that it was wrong. But the Lord of the River did not give up hope of finding her address. On windy washing days, he always kept his black eyes open for a frock blown through the air from the village clotheslines. As summer turned to autumn, the seagulls flew up the river to follow the plough over the field. But they always left sentries on the coast to watch for Susan's father. One day, a big herring gull came flying from the coast, crying, "News! News!" Wheeling in great circles, he descended to the old swan's nest where Susan and the swans had gathered eagerly to meet him. He then told the story of how he had flown far out to sea to a ship, sailing slowly to port. He had perched on the rigging and listened to the sailors talking about their families. One of them, a tall man with thick grey hair and dark eyes, had talked about his daughter, Susan. There might be other sailors with daughters called Susan, but the gull felt sure he was the right one. Susan could hardly believe that her daddy was so near. She wanted to dance and shout and sing, but the swan said she must be quiet a little longer. So she sat down with Madame Penn to consider how she might make herself tidy without a new dress. The Lord of the River was thinking of something else. "I'm going to see for myself that this is the right man," he said. And as the sun began to set, he spread his wings and rose up in the air. He flew to a ship which now lay at anchor outside the harbor. The wind had dropped and the tide was running out, so the ship could not enter until the morning. A group of sailors was leaning on the rail of the deck, looking towards the shore.
6: "It's queer for a swan to come out to sea. I wonder what he wants," said one,
4: as he watched the proud bird land on the water and swim slowly round the ship.
7: "Why, I'm sure it's John Swan," said a tall, grey-haired man. "I looked after him when he was a cygnet with a broken leg. Perhaps he's come all the way from Rushy Banks to welcome me home."
4: The men all smiled and then turned to sorting and packing the treasures they were taking home for their families. Beads, shells, silk shawls and handkerchiefs. The grey-haired man shook out a beautifully embroidered garment which he had brought on deck. It was creased from having lain folded in his locker for many months.
6: "What's that, Jim?"
4: asked one of his mates.
6: "My word, it looks like a present for a princess."
7: "It was made for a princess, but she decided she didn't want it the moment it was finished. I bought it in a Persian market from a poor woman who had spent months working on it. I probably paid too much, but I felt sorry for the woman, and I was sure my little girl would look bonny in it. I'm going to hang it up now to shake out all the creases."
4: He hung it over the rail and stood admiring it. And indeed, it was a wonderful sight as the setting sun lit up its glowing colors. Around the hem was embroidered a border of leaves and flowers of every lovely hue. All over the dress, butterflies and little birds and falling blossoms were worked with delicate skill, except where, on the breast, was a great golden sun with long rays that went glinting down between the birds and flowers. The oldest sailor, a little wrinkled man, looked closely at the dress.
6: "That's fairy stitchery," he said. "I've seen many an embroidered garment around the world. And you mark my words, Jim, it will bring you luck. She was a fairy and no mortal woman who sold you this."
4: Suddenly, as he spoke, there was a loud swish, swish of wings. The swan had risen from the sea and was circling above the ship. At the same moment, a breeze sprang up, caught the wonderful dress, and wafted it into the air. The men sprang after it, but the swan was quicker. He swooped down, seized it, and carried it away. He grew smaller and smaller in the distance, and the sailor could only stand gazing helplessly. Then he turned with a sigh to his bundle. All he had left was some beads and a tiny amount of gold. The day after, as the sun set, Susan sat waiting in a little thicket on the river bank, where the wild clematis made a secret arbor for her to hide in. She had swum there early in the morning, and it was there that the Lord of the River had given her her dress. He would not say where it came from, but Susan was so charmed that she took it without question. After all, he was a wonderful bird, so why should he not give her a wonderful gift? She was all ready. She had said goodbye the day before to her shy friends in the backwater, but not to the swans. They were all now gathered in a group, with their eyes on the bank. A traveller, tramping towards Rushy Banks, saw and wondered at them. He also wondered at the seagulls, who seemed to be going with him, dashing ahead every now and again, and crying and calling, and then returning and wheeling around his head. Suddenly their cries grew louder, and a girl ran onto the path in front of him. She stood shading her eyes from the setting sun that shone full on her rosy face and bare brown hands and feet. It shone too on her dress and showed all its fairy colors. The next moment, she started forward, and with a cry of joy, she was in her father's arms. The seagulls ceased their screaming, and the swans, all but one, glided silently away. There was so much to talk about that when the stars came out, Susan and her father were still lingering on the riverbank. The birds had told her that other people were living in their old cottage, so the sailor said they would spend the night at the inn. "Come," he said at last, "it's time for supper and bed." But as they turned to go, she gave a last look at the river and saw her faithful friend waiting near on the dark water.
5: "Oh, Daddy," she said, "here is the Lord of the Rushy River. He never said good night to him."
4: The sailor took off his cap.
6: "My lord," he said, "I'm a plain man, and John Swan was the name I gave you when we met before, not knowing your title. But whatever I call you, I thank you, sir, with all my heart, for your care of my little girl."
4: Well satisfied, the Lord of the Rushy River bowed his head, then sailed majestically home. Susan and her father went to the inn, but they did not have to stay there many days. At that very time, the old ferryman gave up his job, and the sailor took it over. The little cottage by the ferry, a mile down the Rushy River, just suited him and Susan. In the years that followed, he never tired of telling how all his happiness was due to John Swan, the Lord of the Rushy River. And John Swan visited the ferryman and his daughter every day and felt proud of his share in their story.
0: There we go. The Lord of the Rushy River. Good morning to Maya, who called up to tell us about the new bunnies. Two new bunnies, one called Wilderness, one called Snickers. Very cute, and they're so tiny they fit in the palm of their hand. Whew, bunnies. And good morning to Adele and Miles, who both had pancakes this morning. And Miles is a fan of trucks, so enjoyed that What Am I game. And yes, we are going to... Oh, cool. Gabriel has sent through a drawing of dragons, which is super cool. Thank you so much for sending that through. Oh my goodness, that is a great drawing of a dragon. And also sent through a link to Tortoise playing Minecraft. That is, I'm going to check that out. I'm going to listen to it first because, you know, we don't play everything on the kids' show. But what I do play is the Monkey Bars of Life. This is a request for Violet, Connor, and Hazel. Here we go. And then I'm going to play, after that, I'm going to play Grogu the Golden Ogre Part 3. And then we're going to say goodbye.

Monkey Bars of Life. Now, we're going to be chatting with Edu and maybe next week. We'll have to see. But loving that song and getting lots of requests for it, which is great. Good morning to Isla, who was having pancakes. And good morning to Gabriel, who sent through, as I said, a very cool drawing of a dragon. Really love it. And they're having waffles. So, you know, good work. Now, I'm going to play part three of... It's a part three day. I'm going to play part three of Grogu the Golden Ogre because we played part two last week. So we'll do that and then we'll come back and say goodbye because it's the end of the show pretty much. Talk soon.

0: Groger, his father, and the Slurm floated and bobbed in their red bubbles into the center of the city of the Black Ogres. Behind them, Bogo was doing somersaults in his bubble, rolling himself downwards into the city. His friends were heading towards one of the huge spiral towers. It was covered with sharp spikes. They had no time to roll away. Their bubbles burst. They tumbled onto the spiral edge of the tower, which was as smooth as glass. They began to slide round and round, faster and faster, down and down into the city. Past bridges and towers, they slid into a tunnel and out into a huge red pool of foam and bubbles in the center of a vast black hall, lit by lamps of hanging fire. Crowding round the pool were black ogres and slurms. Three slurms, even bigger than Groger's father, pulled them out. They had no chance to use their swords. A big, fat ogre with two heads shouted at them with both his mouths.
1: A red ogre, a baby slurm, and...
0: He stared with all four eyes.
1: A golden ogre. The king might give me a present for a golden ogre. To the king, now!
0: The giant slurms held them on their backs with their tentacles and carried them up long, crisscrossing, madly twisting spiral staircases. In and out of the shadows, black ogres lurched, laughing or shouting. Sometimes they crossed crazy bridges and saw the red pool below them. They came to a great, round room with giant open windows. The top of the tower. Black ogres stood all around. The king of the black ogres sat in the middle of the room on a throne of white bones. He was not much bigger than Groger. He had no neck, arms, or legs, and was covered all over with white pimples. He had one red eye that could move to any part of his body. In front of him, on a small pillar of shiny black stone, were nine yellow stones fitted to a black metal triangle. The Sunstones. The slurms made Groger and his father kneel down. The two-headed ogre began to crawl on his stomach towards the king.
1: Don't hurt me. Don't hurt me.
0: His two voices shouted, but not together. He was so nervous.
1: I have something nice for you to kill. A golden ogre.
0: The king's eye darkened. Five of his white pimples shuddered, and out of each shot a long, white, bony finger. They picked up the two-headed ogre, tossed him up and down three times, then hurled him through a window. The other black ogres laughed and clapped or waved their tentacles. Groger was horrified, and, although he was very frightened, he said, Why kill your own ogres? A thin, mean whisper came from a slit at the top of the king's head.
1: To show that I alone am king.
0: But then his voice rose to an enormous scream, and his mouth became a great red hole.
1: I alone am king!
0: He roared. The black ogres and slurms shuddered and moaned in fear. The king aimed the triangle of stones at the baby slurm. It jumped into Groger's arms.
1: Put that slurm down so I can kill it,
0: whispered the king. Groger was too terrified to reply, but he would not put the slurm down. The king's eye turned black. A streak of yellow light shot from the end of the triangle straight into a big ten-eyed ogre, which vanished, leaving only a little shaking yellow flame.
1: Put the slurm down, or you will both be next,
0: Grogu's father was getting angrier and angrier. He threw himself at the king. King's terrible, rattling, bony fingers seized him, throwing him up and down, and then out of a window.
2: Oh, no!
0: Grogu burst into tears, ran towards the triangle of stones, and pointed it at the king.
1: Only I can fire the sandstones, laughed the king. Only I can hate him. Hate is how they work.
0: Suddenly, Grogu heard a voice calling his name from outside the tower. Boga's voice. Flying through the window on the back of a bat frog came Boga, and still angry, Grogu's father.
3: Dad's not dead! Caught him!
0: Boga swooped and rose.
3: Great hate fires stones!
0: Yelled Boga, almost falling off.
3: Great love's stronger!
0: Grogu thought of his father, of Boga, of the baby Slurm, and of Zagan. He felt a wonderful, tingling warmth which seemed to run through his body and into the metal triangle. The stones glowed, and dazzling circles of burning energy surrounded the king, who dissolved into hundreds of tiny yellow lights. Boga's bat frog flew down. The baby Slurm jumped onto Grogu, and, still holding the triangle, Grogu jumped on the bat frog's back. Out through the window they sailed. Black ogres on their bat frogs were swarming upwards from the middle tower.
3: Kill 'em! Kill 'em!
0: Yelled Boga to Grogu.
4: I can't hate, not even the black ogres, so I can't fire the stones.
5: Think of us! Save us! Think of Zagan!
0: Called his father. Grogu aimed. Arrows of light flew into the tower, turning it into a blinding pillar of gold, before it sank, flaming, into the center of the city. The black ogres scattered in fear.
3: Come on, Brog!
0: Growled Grogu. Brog? Asked Grogu.
3: Don't know much, do you? It's what these bat frogs are called. Found it, hanging upside down. Stole it. Then thought, better rescue you. Caught your dad as he fell. Almost didn't.
0: Thank you for saving us, said Grogu.
3: Almost didn't. But said to myself, shall I? Shan't I? Shall I? Shan't I?
4: And then you said, all right, all right, all right,
0: laughed Grogu. Boga was amazed.
3: How do you know?
0: Grogu said, and then one of your horns became golden, just like one of yours, father. It was true. Neither had noticed in the struggle. Even Boga laughed, he was so happy. They flew towards their village through a golden sky, the Slurm asleep in Grogu's arms. Zagan would be well, and soon they would be home.

0: Grogu the Golden Ogre, part 3. There we go. Now, look, it's pretty much time to say goodbye. So I'm going to say goodbye now and then play some final songs. Sam's here for Sunday Mixtape. That means we do this.
1: 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Hui te ananui a tangaroa.
2: Goodbye!
0: Yeah, that's right. Thank you very much to the Hui Te Ananui a Tangaroa, the New Zealand Maritime Museum. Really great museum. Go on down. Perfect day to go do it. Free to get in for Aucklanders. Down at the viaduct. Hello to Zita from Whitianga, who's having pancakes for breakfast. Thank you so much to you for all of your calls and messages and emails. It's been so great. Thank you very much to Lyra for chatting about a vaudeville of flowers on at the Pump House Theatre. Well done to Winnie for winning the What Am I game. Happy birthday to everyone who's called up to say it's been their birthday. Have a great Sunday. We'll be back next week, Sunday, 7 o'clock. Until then, ka kite goodbye.

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3: Yes, indeed. Kia ora tato. Ko Sam Smith, tuku ingoa, no mai, haere mai. Welcome. I'm here till 10. What a foggy morning. It was cold coming in. Underneath me right now is Earth, Wind and Fire. This is In the Stone. I'm really looking forward to seeing the Questlove directed documentary that's just come out about these guys. Hopefully it screens in New Zealand at some point or on a streaming platform. Lots to get through. We'll play some new tracks, some old tracks, everything in between. Remember, you can text in 53955. Always love to hear from you. Hope you're having a good morning. We'll talk again shortly. See you soon.

New Weezer. We Might As Well Be Strangers featuring Wednesday. They've got a new album on the way. Before that, we had T-Rex, 20th Century Boy. And before that, we had Neil Young with World on a String. It's 16 minutes past nine. Here's some U2 for you now. The Electric Co. Taking it back to 1980.

0: That is the Style Council, Cost of Loving, from the album of the same name. Before that, we had the Smiths with I Started Something I Couldn't Finish, and rounded out that set with some U2 from their debut album, 1980, Boy with the Electric Co. It is 9:28, which means we're going to take an ad break now, and then when we come back, we'll get into the second half of the show. 95 BFM.
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6: moving on. Go on, get your thing together, brother. You got it together. Well, I'm gonna love you.

that is Stevie Wonder covering The Beatles' We Can Work It Out. Great cover, that one. Before that, we had the Staple Singers with Respect Yourself. And before that, we had Love with Time Is Like a River. It is 19 minutes to 10 o'clock. Here's a new track from a group who are about to release their debut album on Daptone Records. Members of the legendary Womack family. This is the Womack Sisters. This is Shafir.

Thank you very much for tuning in. You're listening to Manuel Descartes right now. Bit of house music for your Sunday morning. This track is called In My Mind. Before this, we had TLC. Bit of a throwback creep, of course. And rounding out this little set, we had the Womack Sisters with Chauffeur. Stay tuned for their new album. Should be good. We're going to leave you with some classic music from Tamaki Makaurau, Otara now. Otara Millionaires Club, OMC. We Are the OMC, classic track. I'll put the set list in the podcast up on the website this afternoon. You can go check it out at your leisure. Other than that, I hope you have a good rest of your day. Sun's come out, fog has lifted. And I'll catch you again next week. Stick around for plenty more today on BFM. Ka kite anō. Have a good day.

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3: I got thrown there. They put me in 2 minutes early. That's what you need on a Sunday morning. Damn. Anyway, you are tuned finally to the sounds of Mass Appeal. My name is Hudge, and it's been a hectic few weeks. So it's very nice to be able to play some tunes for you today. And I've got a very special guest in the studio with me. Ladies and gentlemen, I'm looking forward to introducing you to my man, Mr. Thing. Coming up very shortly. Kick back, get yourself a coffee, turn the music up.

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Yes, indeed. It's been a busy, busy few weeks for your boy Hutch. We had two weekends ago, we had Something Else Festival down in Altair Square, which was a huge success. I want to put a massive shout out to everyone that came down represented for that, because it was special, really special. And the talent that was on offer was just nothing short of incredible. So I've got to give some flowers out to 3070, this tune here, Alicia Joy and the crew. Absolutely slayed it, closed the festival down on Saturday night. But there's too many highlights to mention. Absolutely everybody involved brought their A game. It was incredible. And then we had the History of Hip Hop on Friday, just gone, which I'll talk about in a bit with Mr. Thing, who's up in the studio. I'm going to play one more tune, and then we're going to hand over, we're going to hit some ads, and we're going to hand over to Mr. Thing. We've got an hour-long mix from the homie. So you know what to do. Text machine, text us in, 5395. It's always good to hear from you. And also, I've got to put a little birthday shout out to my man Fraser. Happy birthday, mate. Hope you had a good one last night. Sorry I couldn't be there, but big ups, big love. You are tuned into the mighty 95 BFM. This is Mass Appeal. Keep it locked.

pop event. And we've done a few gigs. We did Kamuri on Thursday. We did the after party at NAMI. And of course, the history of hip hop. And a little one off the cuff yesterday. We did Auckland Zoo, which was pretty fun. Anyway, without further ado, ladies and gentlemen, Mr. Thing.

My man Mr. Thing throwing down a 7-inch selection of absolute fire. Give the man a shout out, hit him up on 5395. 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

0: shout-outs. 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Shout-out to Maggie Treaty. And over to my homeboy in the UK, Mr. Chris Johns. 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
1: Buggy Lane, I've been to. Buggy Lane, I've been to. 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

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Break dancing, maybe 10. Bummy is when Sub Rock would run up handspring, Arabian summy. 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Woody kept it hoodie, never discussed it with police. Shot the pair when nobody ran to get the gat, or felt they had to put it up in their raps to set it fat. 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

sounds of DJ Mr. Thing. Your Sunday mornings never sounded so good. Damn. Proper 7-inch selection there for your Sundays. Big ups, man. Big ups. We are going to take a quick break and then we're going to come back, have a little chat with Mr. Thing. So, yeah, don't go nowhere. We'll see you in a few. We are going to take a quick break and then we're going to come back, have a little chat with Mr. Thing. So, yeah, don't go nowhere. We'll see you in a few.

0: Right. And we're back. Thank you, sir.
1: Good morning, I believe.
0: Good morning, indeed. Yeah, your time clock is somewhere, I don't know, somewhere in between here and UK.
1: Somewhere between here and home, yeah.
0: Yeah, for those who don't know, Mark, Mr. Thing has been out here since
1: Wednesday morning.
0: Wednesday morning, 5:45. And it's kind of been non-stop since then, right?
1: Yeah.
0: But you managed to obviously I know this because I've been hanging out with you, but you had quite a novel way of getting rid of jet lag.
1: I'm a professional power napper. If you give me a chair, put me in the back of a car, drive me around a block, I'm out. Like
0: I was referring more to real groovy.
1: Oh, well, there is that too, yeah. I was just thinking more about the sleeping anywhere ability that I have. But yeah, I did like 5.5 hours in real groovy the day I got here.
0: Yeah, we drove

0: Drove it around, we had to do some bits and pieces, hit real groovy, Mr. Thing's like, yeah, can you just leave me here and pick me up in a bit? It's like, yeah, sure. Came back 5.5 hours later, picked him up, we're back in, he's like, yeah, I think I'm going to have a little bit of a power nap. I'm like, what time do you think it is? He's like, I don't know, about 2 o'clock. So no, man, you've been in there 5.5 hours, not 1.5 hours. It was 7:30 at night, and you're like, oh my God. So yeah, we broke out that, man, broke through that. But yeah, so this is not your first time out here. You've been over here a bunch of times.
1: I think 4 or 5 times now.
0: Yeah.
1: I love it out here. I mean, I'm not saying that because I'm here. I love it here. Like, yeah. It's great. It's amazing. Lovely people.
0: Good cake.
1: Great cake. Great food everywhere. You know, good records too.
0: Yeah, man.
1: You know, just lovely to be here. So thank you so much for bringing me out and making it happen.
0: Ah, man, most welcome, Mo. We go back, man. It's great.
1: I'm not
0: to
1: going
0: hang
1: home,
0: out.
1: By the way.
0: Yeah, that's fine, man.
1: I lied on my form about having a flight home.
0: That's cool. Zanny, sorry, we're going to have to make the bed up. It's going to be permanent. He can pay his in vinyl, though. It's fine.
1: And if anyone's listening, I have got a flight home. I'm just joking.
0: Zanny, don't worry. But anyone who doesn't know, Mr. Thing here just played that whole set on 7-inch vinyls. Vinyls. I don't know if I've ever said vinyls.
1: Don't say vinyls.
0: I know. I never say vinyls. I don't know. What happened
1: to you?
0: It's lack of sleep. That's what it is. 7-inch records. And, like, it's hard enough to, like, play a set like that, you know, anyway. And to cut like that, to cut on sevens is, you know, it's hard. It's hard. And you do it seamlessly, man.
1: I learned on sevens, that's why.
0: Man, honestly. I was talking to Sevilla the other day.
1: Oh, yeah.
0: And he about you, and it likened it to golf. He goes, yeah, a lot of people play golf, and you know what? Everyone's got the same golf clubs. We all got the same records, but we can't know that, you know, it takes a talent to do it like that, man. So thank you for blessing Mass Appeal, BFM, and New Zealand, man. It's been great to have you here.
1: Thank you so much for having me. Thank you very much. I don't know what to say, but thank you.
0: Yeah, man, because we had Kamuri on Thursday.
1: Yep.
0: Which was wicked. If you don't know Kamuri, record bar down there, Kamuri Hi-Fi, I believe it's called, downtown, it is such a wicked spot. So big up V, big up JC, big up Matt.
1: I will absolutely vouch for it. The sound in there is amazing.
0: Yeah, it's impeccable. And then we had the History of Hip Hop Jam.
1: On Friday, yeah. Which was great fun as well. Shout out to Severe, DJ Raw.
0: Yeah. K-Swizz.
1: K-Swizz, of course. Yeah. Everybody that was there. My brain is a bit fried.
0: Yeah,
1: but yeah.
0: Man. Omega B, Jess B.
1: Thank you very much for the record, by the way, Brett. Thank you. I was going to play it today, but I ran out of time.
0: Yeah, man. Honestly, you don't know how happy that made him. He was like, one record I want to get while I'm here. One record. There's just one record I want to buy. And, like, you just miraculously pulled it out of your record bag. Oh, I've got something for you, bro. It was quite uncanny.
1: It was incredible. I was blown away. So, yeah, thank you very much, Brett.
0: And also a special shout out to Damn Native as well. What a set. Absolutely killer. And to everyone who, the weather was really shitty. So, you know, it took a lot of effort for people to come down. So, yeah, big ups yourselves for that. Absolutely wicked day. Shout out to Auckland Live as well.
1: Thank you. Thank you for having us there. That was crazy.
0: Yeah, man. And then we had NAMI after that, which was a party. That was great. Shout out NAMI Record Bar.
1: Yep. Thank you for having me, NAMI Record Bar. That was good fun too.
0: And then Auckland Zoo.
1: I've never eaten a meal while DJing 45s. That's a first for me.
0: The NAMI Record Bar.
1: Yeah, I hadn't eaten between going from the History of Hip Hop Day to going to NAMI. I basically had to get in a cab, go straight there and start playing. So I had to eat dinner while I was playing.
0: Fuel up. And then, yeah, when you get down to old dirty bastard, Auckland Zoo.
1: Stole my joke, man.
0: I know, I can't totally rip that. Joke credit, Mr. Thing. There you go. That was a wicked day as well. Shout out to the Carnivorous Plant Society. Right, well, we've been yapping. I'm going to play a few tunes now, see us out. Again, thank you for making the effort to come all over. There's no stop-offs. You didn't go gigs in Singapore, gigs in Australia, gigs in Japan, whatever. You came out, especially for New Zealand, man. So not many people do that. So respect and thanks.
1: Thank you so much. Thank you very much again for having me and bringing me out here. Like, it's a real treat for me. you know, so thank you.
0: All right, man. All right, well, stay tuned. We've got half an hour left of the show. A couple of shout outs. Want to put a big up to Scratch Bastard. Tune in to Jake Dragons as well. What up? And the text machine's been blowing up. So, yeah, shout out to Loggy Log. Shout out to Jubs. There's too many to mention, but thank you for texting and showing love. We appreciate it. Right, going to stop yapping. Back to Mass Appeal, back to the music.

Last few minutes of the show. Again, the texts keep coming in. Thank you very much. Be up. Carlos and Nikki in Sandringham. Shout outs to Jin. Thank you very much, brother. And again, Felix, what up? Got to put a big shout out to Jensen and Libby and Willow. Biggest, biggest love. Sending this one out to you guys.

from us. Got to put a massive shout out to my man, Mr. Thing. Big ups, brother. Big ups. And thank you to you lot for tuning in. I'll be back same time, same place next week. Handing over to the Jazz Show right about now. Blind Mango Chutney right up in the house. So, yeah, keep it locked. Log Cabin on this afternoon, followed by the mighty Swap Meet as well. What a day of radio. All right, have yourselves a good week. Peace.